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2: Couple of showers possible tonight. Lows will be down into the 50s. Winds starting to pick up out of the northeast at a few gusts over 20 to 25 miles an hour overnight. That wind will continue to increase as the coastal storm lifts northward over the weekend. Some gusts over 35 miles an hour and periods of rain through Sunday. Eventually some lighter showers on Monday. From the Stormwatch 9 Weather Center, I'm meteorologist Kevin Skorupa.
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3: Couple of showers possible tonight. Lows will be down into the 50s. Winds starting to pick up out of the northeast at a few gusts over 20 to 25 miles an hour overnight. That wind will continue to increase as the coastal storm lifts northward over the weekend. Some gusts over 35 miles an hour and periods of rain through Sunday. Eventually some lighter showers on Monday. From the Stormwatch 9 Weather Center, I'm meteorologist Kevin Skorupa.
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3: A couple of showers possible tonight. Lows will be down into the 50s. Winds starting to pick up out of the northeast at a few gusts over 20 to 25 miles an hour overnight. That wind will continue to increase as the coastal storm lifts northward over the weekend. Some gusts over 35 miles an hour and periods of rain through Sunday. Eventually some lighter showers on Monday. From the Stormwatch 9 Weather Center, I'm meteorologist Kevin Skorupa.
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0: 94%. 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
2: Chris Pappas looked voters in the eye and lied. 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
4: Yes, it is. 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
5: That is not true.
4: Congressman, it absolutely is.
5: That is not true.
2: It was true. Pappas dated an Amazon lobbyist and voted on 7 different bills that Amazon lobbied on. 7 bills. Then Pappas lied about it.
5: That is not true.
2: It's all true. Chris Pappas even wound up marrying the lobbyist. What else is Chris?

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0: NBC News Radio, I'm Mark Mayfield. President Trump is holding an AI summit today as fears grow over its possible threat to humanity. Trump and House Speaker Mike Johnson will host Meta's Mark Zuckerberg and the heads of Anthropic, OpenAI, NVIDIA, and others at the White House summit. Johnson says the meeting is an effort to strike a balance between innovation and oversight. Johnson insists that overregulation will lead to China winning the AI race. President Trump isn't happy. Five people in the UK arrested on suspicion of terrorism were released on bail. They were arrested Sunday near a Royal Air Force base west of London, used by the U.S. military to launch strikes on Iran.
1: I will tell you, I would have said, don't let them have bail, cashless bail.
0: Trump told reporters Monday at the White House he was surprised they were released on bail, adding he wouldn't have done that. UK officials say the investigation into the incident is ongoing. Things are expected to get heated as former special counsel Jack Smith testifies today before the Senate Judiciary Committee. Scott Carr reports.
2: Some Republicans in Congress have long maintained Smith used possibly illegal tactics while investigating President Trump's alleged efforts to challenge the results of the 2020 election. The Republican chairman of the Judiciary Committee, Senator Chuck Grassley of Iowa, has already said Smith must answer for what he did to hundreds of Republican groups and individuals. In Washington, I'm Scott Carr.
0: And the MLB postseason is here. The Brewers finished the regular season as the best team in baseball, and they have a bye to the division series alongside the Dodgers in the National League. The Rays are the top seed in the American League, and the Guardians also have a bye. The playoffs start with the four best-of-three wildcard series featuring the Braves and the Phillies as the opener. The other NL series is between the Padres and the Cubs. In the American League, the Astros are facing the White Sox, and the Yankees are taking on the Red Sox. 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
4: Veteran backup quarterback Case Keenum delivered for the Bears, throwing for two touchdowns and running for another. The Bears rout the Eagles 27-7 in the Monday night game.
5: Playing well any time in your career feels good. To do it on Monday Night Football after you thought you weren't ever going to play again multiple times.
4: The Bears improved to 2-1 while the Eagles fall to that same record. There's other quarterback news in the NFL. The Buccaneers will be without Baker Mayfield for at least 3 weeks. He's recovering from a right thumb dislocation. And the Giants, who lost Jackson Dart for the season a week ago, have acquired J.J. McCarthy in a trade with the Vikings. Giants coach John Harbaugh says McCarthy will be a backup for now starter Jameis Winston. And the sports calendar getting very busy. The NHL season begins tonight with five games. There are four wildcard baseball playoffs series starting today, and NBA training camps now underway. The season tips off in 3 weeks. I'm Matt McCoy.

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0: 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Good morning. It is 53 on Main Street in Newport. Weather forecast is up next.
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6: Beyond the last 3 days of shower chances, we start to dry out today, but it still will be with a lot of lingering clouds. Temperatures this afternoon back up into the 60s. We fade into the upper 40s with some more fog forming later on tonight. Partial sunshine, warmer temperatures back above 70 degrees on Wednesday, and in the 70s for Thursday and Friday with a late day shower possible with the next front Friday afternoon. From Stormwatch 9 Weather Center, I'm meteorologist Kevin Skorupa.
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0: Wynn Stewart on WCNL, AM 1010 and FM 94.7. All right, so there was no cruise night last night with the Caronauts because of the rain, but Wayne and Eddie will be in here anyway. And don't forget, next Monday night is another cruise night. I have your weather forecast in a bit. News is next. 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
7: I'm Kathy Fleck for WCNL News. A silent comedy shot on the streets of Newport more than a century ago is coming home. The 1919 slapstick short Van Archai, starring vaudeville star Billy B. Van, was presumed lost for decades, until it turned up in a stack of old reels bought at an antique shop in Japan. Archivist John Terriot restored the print. Now it gets its official world premiere Sunday, November 1st at 2 o'clock at the Newport Opera House. Billy B. Van built one of Northern New England's first movie studios on Lake Sunapee and filmed right on local streets, casting townspeople. Viewers may spot their own relatives as extras. It screens with another rediscovered 1919 Van farce, Where Are Your Husbands? Live Piano by Bob Merrill. This movie screening is co-presented by the Newport and Sunapee Historical Societies. The latest UNH Survey Center poll questioned voters about New Hampshire's two congressional races. In the first district, Democrat Stephanie Shaheen leads Republican Anthony DiLorenzo by a margin of 46% to 42%, with 11% undecided. In the second district, incumbent Democrat Maggie Goodlander holds a lead of 56% to 35% edge over Republican Lily Tang Williams. 3% would vote for independent Robbie Maru, and 6% are undecided. The poll of over 1,400 likely general election voters has a margin of error of 2.5%. Vermont Yankee nearly gone. The jackhammers have mostly gone quiet at Vermont Yankee, the five-story pale green reactor building that dominated the Vernon Riverbank for nearly 50 years is gone. What's left looks like an ordinary construction yard. The plant shut down in 2016. North Star bought the site in 2019 and has spent almost all of the $602 million decommissioning fund tearing it down and shipping debris out of state, including about 28,000 cubic yards of concrete to Texas. Officials say the project is 99% complete, with about $8.5 million left. Physical work is expected to wrap in 2027, 3 years ahead of the original 2030 deadline. Still ahead, taking down the non-nuclear water discharge structure, filling the reactor basement with clean Vermont quarry stone, and an NRC review before the land can be released. The spent fuel casks stay on the north edge of the property until the federal government takes them. The regular season is over, and the Red Sox now face the Yankees in the wild card playoff round. It is the seventh time the historic rivals have faced each other in the postseason. It's a best of three series to be played entirely in New York. Game one is tonight at 8 p.m. The New Hampshire Division of Motor Vehicles is now a part of a national driver record system, and residents in the Granite State are receiving notices of infractions from other states. The state joined 43 other states in the American Association of Motor Vehicle Administrators Driver History Record Platform in August, allowing them to share records electronically in real time. The DMV said drivers will receive a letter if they have unresolved out-of-state issues, like a ticket or a court order, and they could recent or date back decades. 700 notification letters have already been sent to New Hampshire license holders. According to officials, joining the platform was necessary to comply with federal rules. Rolling roadblocks will be used this week as crews paint new stripes at the Bedford tolls. The Department of Transportation said work is scheduled from 9 a.m. to 3 p.m. on Wednesday and Thursday. The work is in preparation for the removal of more toll booths. Officials didn't say when they'd be fully removed. The work is part of an ongoing project to replace the toll booths with all electronic tolling. Vermont Governor Phil Scott's re-election chances look good based on a new poll. A poll released yesterday by VermontPublic.org has the Republican incumbent leading Democratic challenger Amanda Janu by 10 percentage points. 20% are not sure, though, so there are lots of voters still up for grabs. The poll also finds Scott's approval rating is 45% and 32% disapprove. Meanwhile, Democrat Molly Gray leads Republican John Rogers in the lieutenant governor's race, and Democratic Congresswoman Becca Balint leads Republican challenger Gerald Malloy. Governor Phil Scott is part of a bipartisan effort to make sure Washington doesn't overstep its authority. He announced yesterday the National Governors Association signed a pledge this month to defend state sovereignty. The pledge calls for states to publicly criticize federal overreach, legally challenge federal action, and decline to use state resources to enforce federal law. Scott says we should all agree the constitutional balance of power really does matter, and this is about doing what's right for our states. For WCNL News, I am Kathy Fleck.
8: 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President Trump will unveil the new website, America.gov, today. More from Tammy Trujillo.
9: The AI-powered tool is being touted by the White House as much-needed relief for Americans interacting with the federal government. It's described as a single, centralized portal for federal information and services. Trump will be joined by Vice President J.D. Vance, Secretary of State Marco Rubio, and other dignitaries for the launch at the Andrew W. Mellon Auditorium in Washington, D.C.
8: Things are expected to get heated as former special counsel Jack Smith testifies today before the Senate Judiciary Committee. Scott Carr reports.
10: Some Republicans in Congress have long maintained Smith used possibly illegal tactics while investigating President Trump's alleged efforts to challenge the results of the 2020 election. The Republican chairman of the Judiciary Committee, Senator Chuck Grassley of Iowa, already said Smith must answer for what he did to hundreds of Republican groups and individuals, claiming Smith unconstitutionally subpoenaed phone records of more than a dozen Republican members of Congress.
8: President Trump is announcing plans for a new $15 billion steel plant in Iowa. Speaking from the Oval Office Monday, the president says it's going to be the largest plant in U.S. history, calling it exciting news.
11: The plant will produce some of the highest quality, most affordable steel anywhere in the world. They're going to be making it here and using it here and also shipping it outside and do very well.
8: President Trump said it's part of his plan to bring manufacturing back to the United States. OpenAI is pausing the release of its latest AI model after it failed in-house safety checks. The company announced Monday that the model, GPT 6.1 Astra, failed to meet requirements for sticking to the scope and authorization of its tasks. NBC News Radio.
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13: Grocery shoppers are seeing beef prices climb as ICE operations disrupt the cattle supply chain, according to a joint warning by the Texas Cattle Feeders Association. Thousands of market-ready cattle bound for processing plants are stuck in transit. Civil rights groups are launching a bipartisan alliance against data centers, which they think are being dumped on communities without their consent. Gary Bledsoe, who heads the NAACP of Texas, compared the fight to David versus Goliath.
14: We're normally a little guy fighting the big guy. In this case, it's a bigger guy than what we've ever seen before.
13: And not many workers are trusting their employers to manage their data properly, Rory O'Neill explains.
15: Only 20% of workers say they have a great deal of trust that their boss will use their employee data responsibly. The Gallup survey finds that trust in corporate leaders to use data responsibly is closely connected to employee engagement. Nearly 6 in 10 workers believe their employer definitely or probably collects data on them, like hours worked, ID badge swipes, and emails sent. I'm Rory O'Neill.
13: And Walmart paying $16 million to settle some claims that it sold expired products. Dina Kodiak with more.
16: Several California counties sued Walmart for selling expired items. According to the lawsuit, Walmart sold expired baby formula and medicine. There's no evidence anyone was harmed, but expired items included cough syrup, sunscreen, and cosmetics. Walmart cooperated with the investigation and agreed to make changes in its stores. Most of the money will go to local governments. As part of the settlement, the company must also provide new training for staff and do stricter inventory checks. I'm Dina Kodiak.
13: 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Voodoo Donuts, Smoothie King, Krispy Kreme, Einstein Brother Bagels, Dunkin', and Caribou Coffee, all with special deals. I'm Monica Nelson with your consumer and business news.
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1: We have a cloudy start to our workday. Cloudy skies this afternoon. I'm taking a pause here just to catch my breath. What's that? Go ahead.
2: 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That will inflate your lungs.
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2: Do the weather now.
1: Okay, thank you. We have a high of 64. Should I do it like that?
2: Yeah.
1: Okay.
2: Yeah.
1: Okay.
2: Partly sunny.
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2: Yeah.
1: High of 64.
2: It's going to be a beautiful week.
1: Beautiful.
2: Yeah. Humid.
1: Humid.
2: Yeah.
1: Humid.
2: In Newport.
1: Newport, New Hampshire.
2: Yeah. Yeah. Some down Route 10, too.
1: Route 10.
2: Yeah. Yeah.
1: Yes.
2: Yeah.
1: It's beautiful.
2: Yeah. Yeah, it's beautiful.
1: Beautiful.
2: Go down 31. There's a lot of leaves.
1: 31.
2: You know.
1: Pretty. Leaves.
2: Yeah.
1: Autumn.
2: Beautiful.
1: Beautiful.
2: Yeah. In the neighborhood.
1: Neighborhood. Patchy fog tonight. Otherwise, partly cloudy. Low of 47. Fog tomorrow morning, then turning sun, 71. And then a warm day on Thursday, partly sunny, high of 76. Sunset will be at 6:35. Evening twilight, 7:04. It is 53 on Main Street, Newport. WCNL time is 7:13. Wayne, how are you?
3: I'm doing fine.
1: That's good.
3: I'm hanging in there.
1: That's good. Good. And Eddie, how are you?
24: I'm great. I'm great.
1: You're doing well.
24: Just Jim Dandy.
1: You don't want to do the relaxed voice the whole show?
24: I'll do what?
1: The relaxed voice. This voice?
3: Just relaxed.
1: Just
3: voice.
1: Relaxed.
3: Yeah.
1: Yeah.
3: Easy.
1: Easy listening.
3: Easy,
1: yes.
3: Easy.
1: Yeah. Well, talking of a kernel.
24: You want to start off slow,
1: yes,
24: and gradually increase through the day.
1: Just have a nice morning.
24: Yeah.
1: Good morning to everybody.
24: Yeah.
1: Yes. It's beautiful. It's not raining.
24: Yeah, it's not raining.
1: No, it's great.
24: Not raining.
1: Wayne, you can do it too. Come on, Wayne. Everybody's doing it. Wayne doesn't want to play.
24: He never wants to play. He never wants to have any fun.
1: Stick in the mud,
24: wants
1: this guy.
24: Wants to work all the time.
3: Hey, I had a good time at Goshen's Old Home Day.
1: How was that? Was it a washout?
3: No, it did come, I guess, to pretty much wet. But
1: yeah.
3: I got down there at around 9 o'clock,
1: okay,
3: you know, before 9 o'clock. I set up and I just played music and out in the field. And they changed it because everything was in the field except the fire department's chicken cooking.
1: This year?
3: Yeah.
1: Oh, okay.
3: Everything else, they had all the people selling stuff and showing stuff out in the air.
1: Yep.
3: And I thought it was pretty good.
1: Nice.
3: It was nice. And
1: yeah. Hang on. Let me do something. I shut your mic off for a second. When you move the mic, it started this perpetual echo. It's still there. I can't get rid of it. I don't know what happened. Do you hear it?
3: Yeah.
1: Let me see that mic. Good.
24: Am I going to have to control everything?
1: No, you have to do the whole show.
24: Oh, okay.
1: Yeah.
24: Yeah, we had a parade down the Goshen, and it didn't rain till it was over. Oh, yeah, it was good.
1: Let's see if that
24: didn't
1: works.
24: Have a lot of vehicles in the parade, but...
1: No, I can imagine.
24: Yeah, you know. But, you know, the rain kind of...
3: That straightened it out.
24: ...chased everybody off.
3: Yeah.
24: What'd you do to the mic?
1: I had to blow in the connector.
3: He's like,
1: don't do that. Stop messing with stuff. Stop.
24: He's doing
1: the equipment's
24: that.
1: Old.
3: Anyway, it was a pretty good day. You know, I mean, they didn't have a big parade, but I think people were afraid of the rain, too, you know?
1: Yeah.
3: And, but it was pretty nice out in the field. And I just went down off of to play music, and I've heard all the country stuff that you put on my thing. So it was, I sat back quite a ways and I was able to turn it up good and loud. And nice. Everybody was hearing it in the street too. So, you know, I aimed it right across towards the bridge and, you know, the walk bridge and up. There was eight or 10 easy ups, maybe more, with people doing things out in the field there.
1: Okay.
3: And then, of course, I went down with Donnie with 603 Fresh Food.
1: Oh, he was there?
3: Yep, he was there. And, when I asked him if they needed another food truck. And they said, we need one out in the field, you know, the other side. So I didn't know, because every year they've had stuff mainly in the center of town.
1: Yeah.
3: And I said, okay, you know, I'll go down. I would like to go down and just offer my assistance with my music and you know, and play the music before the parade and stuff and afterwards, whatever. And so they said, And I went down, and everybody, the whiskey wagon was there.
1: The whiskey wagon?
3: Yeah, the lemonade whiskey wagon.
1: Oh.
3: You never know. Okay, they have lemonade. It was a lemonade stand, but they call it the whiskey wagon, I think they call it. And then they had, you know, a bunch of other stuff around in there. And, you know, it was pretty cool. It was pretty all right out in the field.
1: Okay.
3: And the last couple of years I've been down there, there was more cars packed out there, but nobody could pack out in on Route 10.
1: Oh, yeah.
3: But now everything was in the field. So I thought it was a nice time. The weather scared a lot of people away.
1: Oh, totally.
3: You know, it was crazy.
1: Yeah.
3: So, but I often do that, and they all thanked me for doing it. And I walked around and told the people that were in charge that they were there. I said, it's a little bit of rain here, so I can't have my speakers up where they, you know, can sound off. So
1: right.
3: I'm going to have to close up. So
1: now, were you guys both in the parade? Eddie, you're in the parade,
24: yeah,
1: too?
24: Yeah, I took the old rat rod out.
1: Oh, did you?
24: Yeah.
1: Yeah. How wet did you get?
24: We didn't get rain until after the parade was over.
1: So there's no rain at all?
3: No.
1: Okay.
24: No.
3: It didn't rain until almost 1:30.
1: Oh, really?
3: Yeah.
1: So we were down in at a wedding, and it was Rhode Island, Massachusetts border, right by the seacoast. So we hammered.
3: Yeah.
1: So that storm you saw on TV, what the wedding was in.
24: Well, I figured it must be a pretty good storm. They had three weather people on them on. One can't do it alone. You have to have three people now.
1: Yeah. Right.
24: You know?
1: Yeah. Right.
3: Yeah.
24: Big storm like that. You know?
1: It was.
24: Did you see any sea foam?
1: Holy cow, yes. Oh, no, I didn't see it in person. I saw it on TV.
24: Yeah.
1: That's nuts. We didn't go down to the ocean. I actually wish we did. I don't know why we didn't.
24: Yeah.
1: Well, we didn't have much time.
24: Yeah.
1: I will say Saturday night when we're driving back to the Airbnb, I've never seen rain like this.
3: Straight across.
1: Yeah. But, like,
24: they was getting sandblasted because the sand was blowing so hard that it was, you know, it just like being on the desert, the sand, but from the ocean.
1: Yeah.
24: You know?
1: The wind is pretty brutal.
24: Like, yeah.
1: It was there.
3: Yeah.
1: Yeah. It definitely made a very wet wedding.
24: Yeah.
1: It was outside.
24: Yeah. Yeah.
3: No, it's that I thought that was pretty cool, the way they did that this year. And, you know, a whole new group, I guess, was doing it this year.
1: All right.
3: With the old home day, but...
1: Yeah. Good.
3: I think a lot of people stayed away because of the weather.
1: Yes.
3: It was calling.
1: Yes.
3: And, you know, Friday night with the block party in the center of town, I think we had a lot of spectators between in the common and around the cars and stuff. We didn't have this is the smallest group of cars that we've ever had in the center of town.
1: Okay.
3: But I think the weather hit away. And then there was another car show in Powerhouse Mall in Lebanon. So, they under the lights, they really advertised big for it and everything else. So my Lebanon people and stuff, I didn't see them, you know. But, that's the way it goes. You know?
1: Whatever.
3: It's one way or the other.
1: But you had, 60, 70 cars?
3: 68 it took tickets. So
1: 68 it took tickets.
3: So 70, 75, you know.
1: That's still a good number. So how far did it go down if we're looking at the
3: Oh, down to the funeral home.
1: Okay, so I'm sure the perception was that it was still busy.
3: Oh, yes. It just is. We didn't have the center lane going up, you know.
1: Yeah.
3: It was just down both sides. Yeah. And we had probably maybe 10 or 12 on this side packed that didn't want to pack in the thing.
1: Yeah.
3: But, you know, you'd have that all the time anyway. Right. And some of the ones took tickets, some of them didn't. So there was quite a few.
24: Now, when you're in the show, you're pretty much there till the end of it because you're not going to maybe leave.
1: Right.
24: Yep. And the other people, some people park on the other side, they just want to walk through and then leave.
1: Yes.
24: You know, so that worked pretty good, you know. So,
1: No, and the weather held tight.
3: It was beautiful.
1: Early in the week, it looked not great. And then every day it got better and better.
3: Yeah.
1: And it sounds like the weather is perfect. Yeah. I missed that too.
24: I didn't go.
1: Oh, you weren't?
24: No.
1: You weren't here?
3: No, he didn't make it, no. And, of course, I didn't have my two helpers that I normally have, Clayton and Mary.
1: Mm-hmm.
3: They had doctor's appointments, so they couldn't make it.
1: Yeah.
3: But I got the two ladies that do most of the stuff and one of the guys from the Newport Food Pantry.
1: Oh, yeah.
3: And they came down and pushed the grocery cart around. And we didn't get a lot of food, but I know we got $400 or so with collecting money there.
1: Okay.
3: And then we had the 50-50. It was a $152 giveaway, you know. So it all added up. So between last Monday night and Friday night, was able to write a check out to the for $730 for the Newport Food Pantry. So it was good, you know. You never know. And the two ones we do in the street, you know, and the one at Corey Patton's for the first responders, those are a lot of work.
1: Yes.
3: Those there, it's a stressful night, you know, making a difference. You're packing every single rig that comes in.
1: Yeah.
3: And everybody don't know how to back up their cars. You know, and they're afraid they're going to run into the sidewalk curb in or something. And we watch both ends.
1: Mm-hmm.
3: And my grandson and I would, you know, and we don't let anybody hit, you know, the curb and or anything like that. So they're getting more trustworthy of us of doing it. You know, it's only the sixth time in the center of town, 3 years now.
1: It's been three.
3: Yeah, I think it's only 3 years. I think it's only 3 years we've done it in the center of town. But
1: yeah, that makes sense. Okay.
3: Yeah, I think it is. It's you know, it seems like more than that.
1: Yeah,
3: but there's two each year, so but it was you know, from the first time of doing it, we were flooded with vehicles and stuff, you know, so it's all the cruising stuff and it was kind of hard to take care of, but now we've got it down pretty much for Pat how to do it, and long as the street's empty so we can start packing, it goes pretty easy.
1: Yeah.
3: And the people that come, they're the ones that come all the time, and they know exactly what we're doing. So
1: right.
3: But it worked out good. But it worked out great, I think.
1: Nice.
3: So, and it was the lighting unit. I want to put a thank out for Trusted Rental,
1: mm-hmm,
3: for donating the lighting units again. And, you know, just maybe we only run them an hour and a half, but, you know, if that. But closing up, they were there.
1: Yep.
3: So everybody had plenty of lighting, and it just works good, man. Big thanks out to Trusted Rental for that.
1: Perfect.
3: For donating them.
1: I know, even though your numbers weren't as big as you have last year, I'm sure the perception from the public was this is a great event, and you're going to get – you have the people that attend your Monday night cruises that always go, but I'm sure you're getting a bunch of new eyes,
3: yes,
1: that have never seen, that don't go to the car show, but
24: well,
1: don't go to cruise nights.
24: Well, people just drive into the town.
1: Right. Let's check this out.
24: Yeah. Yeah.
1: Oh, this is cool!
3: Yeah.
1: Hey, let's get some food. Hey, let's walk around.
3: Well, I've had T-shirts all this year for sale.

0: mm-hmm. you know, with the farmer's market and everything else going on. I think it was a win-win night. I know the football team had a lemonade stand out here.
1: Baseball team.
0: Yeah, baseball team had them, and they were busy, and they come over and were carrying it and walking down through and selling it over there, too.
1: Those kids are hustlers.
0: Yeah, they're hustlers. They did good.
2: That's good.
1: Oh, yeah.
2: That's good.
1: Yeah. So it's last year, I don't even really care for lemonade. Yeah. They talked me into buying one.
0: Yeah. Well,
1: they tried talking me into buying two.
0: when I first come down here and we were waiting for 4 o'clock to shut the road, he hollered over to me, and so I walked over and see him, and he says, "Do you mind if we turn around and put them on carriers and walk over it?" I said, "Of course not. You know, if you want to walk across the street and see if you can sell them out in the street, that's fine." You know, so they did.
1: Yeah,
2: yeah. So I like it when the kids do. I hate when the kids want something and the parents sell it for them. I have more respect for the kids if they come to me and ask me.
1: Oh,
2: you know,
1: totally.
0: Okay, but parents were carrying it, but the kids were selling it, you know?
1: Yeah, I want the kids to sell me something.
0: Yeah. Yeah.
1: I will buy just about anything off a kid, but that kid needs to sell me on it.
0: Yeah.
2: Definitely. Well, it teaches them something, too.
1: Yes.
2: You know, when they get older.
1: Right.
2: You know?
1: But to be fair, like, when I was a kid, I used to have to sell.
2: Yeah.
1: For when I was in Boy Scouts, or I mean, I know Wayne, you did Boy Scouts.
0: Yep.
1: Yeah. You're always selling something.
2: I was in Girl Scouts.
1: I bet you were.
2: Yeah.
1: I bet you were.
2: Yeah.
1: Would you like some cookies?
2: Yeah. Yeah.
1: But yeah, like if a kid comes through and is trying to sell me something, I want to hear their sales pitch.
2: Yeah.
1: And then I'll buy it off. I'm also, I will, unless I can't physically do it or there's too much traffic, I'll stop at a lemonade stand.
2: Yeah. Yeah. Because it's. Yeah,
1: yes.
2: You have a little respect for the kid trying to get some school money or, or whatever.
1: I'll always ask, like, what are you going to do with the money?
2: Yeah.
1: Because I'm still going to buy.
0: Yeah.
1: Even if I'm not going to drink the lemonade, I'll buy it.
2: Yeah.
1: I'll take a sip in front of them.
2: Well, like the time me and Wayne took the rat rod to the car wash that was at Irving now.
1: Yeah.
2: Didn't care if they put any water on them, but still donated to them.
0: Be easy on the water because it leaks right in here.
2: But, like I say, we still donated because
1: the
2: kids are trying to make some money.
1: Yes.
2: So,
1: yes.
2: You know?
1: Yeah. I will do that every day.
2: Yeah.
1: And again, because I used to hustle. I did that stuff as a kid, and I respect it. And I had my kids do it.
0: Yep.
1: They set up lemonade right out here.
2: Yep.
1: They've sold ice. Like, I want you to make money.
0: You know, back when I was a scoutmaster, we turned around and had the group in Claremont there. And when it was the First Baptist Church over there, we worked out of them. And we went around and took three or four neighborhoods and for Christmas tree pickup, left envelopes. So if you want your Christmas tree picked up, you know, put money in the envelope and clip it onto the tree, and we'll come around a certain time to pick it up. The kids really worked. I mean, I drove the bus. I bought a school bus, and we had a big trailer behind it. And the kids turned around. We went around, and they picked up the trees and put them on a trailer and locked them all in. And then Lee Stevens at Log Cabin Nursery turned around. We took them down there, and he chipped them all up, you know. So it was pretty cool. We got able to get rid of them and somebody using the stuff, too, you know, so.
1: That's a smart idea.
0: Yeah, so we did that for a couple of years. It was a good money raiser.
1: I don't know if there's even any Boy Scouts around anymore.
0: I know it.
1: Man, that was popular around here.
0: Yeah.
2: Well, takes a lot of time.
0: Yeah.
2: I'm sure Wayne spent some time doing that, you know?
0: Oh, yeah. It was so easy because we turned around. There were some of the parents that didn't have vehicles to be able to travel and do what we wanted to do. So I was working for the school department, not until they retired a bus, and so I bought it, you know. And I was able to register it and insure it through the church, which was very reasonable.
1: Oh, okay.
0: So during the summer, sometimes I had to take time off from work, and I went and picked up kids for the church for the Sunday things and run around with them, and it just worked. You know, I mean, one hand washes the other, and it worked, you know. But it was nice working with the First Baptist Church at that time, you know. It's Grace River now, but, you know, it was the First Baptist back then. And it was good.

0: but everybody, we could go, and it was a lot of fun.
1: Oh, yeah.
0: And we made it fun, you know, so. No.
1: Well, it sounds like Block Party was good. And so, Eddie, where were you?
2: I was pulling the motor out of the Jeep.
1: Oh, jeez, why?
2: Because, you know, when you have something that's like a tooth, if it keeps aching and bothering you, after a while you pull it out.
1: Yes.
2: So that's what I did with the motor.
1: Now, did you pull it out angrily and throw it over the bank?
2: Well, I dragged it out, and it's not over the bank, but it's close to it.
1: Did you take a baseball bat to it?
2: Yeah. No, I kicked it a couple of times. But. So I bought a motor off Wayne.
1: Oh, you got that one?
2: Well, one he bought for a Chevrolet car that. So.
0: That I hadn't got to yet, you know.
1: Sure.
2: So
1: it's one less project that you have now.
0: No,
2: so I've been working on that.
0: No, now I'm gonna buy the motor he just took out of there, and I'll put it on my bench and take it apart and find out what's wrong with it and fix it, and then put it in that Chevrolet. So it just makes a little bit more.
1: So wait, you bought a motor off Wayne, and Wayne's gonna buy a motor off you?
2: That's what he says. I'm just gonna give it to him. So.
0: Well, not mad and easy. He just wants to get it out of his yard.
1: Yeah, I don't blame you.
0: Yeah, he hasn't got a big bank like I have to throw over.
1: Throw stuff over.
2: Yeah. Wayne's got a big bank. So.
1: So now, is it in, the new motor?
2: The new motor's in. I'm trying to get some of the bugs out. I was going to bring it in this morning, but choke was acting up on it. So.
1: Oh.
2: You know, but it's in. I like running it a little bit. For leaks and stuff like that.
1: Yep.
2: It was leaking a little bit around top the radiator, so I didn't figure it would be a good trip, and I'd have to call you to come pick me up halfway in or something like that. But, yeah, it's in.
1: Does it have more power now than it had
2: before? I don't know.
1: Okay.
2: I don't. All I care if it just runs good.
1: Right.
2: The other motor, you get it run good, you go in to work and come back, and it was just... I don't know.
1: Well, it sounds like a good project for Wayne to fix.
0: Well, I'm kind of interested in finding out, because when we first got this Jeep and we dropped it off at my house and I worked on it for him and it was skipping and running really bad. And then he come down and we took it out on Route 10 and it ran beautiful and everything else. And then he went to take it home. I was going to follow him home. And all of a sudden it started like it was running rich and smoking, you know. Mm-hmm. And then it straightened right out, and he says, and he went down the road, and he on Route 10, he's doing 50 miles an hour, and it's running perfect. And he says, it run good. So, and then next day, it was right back running junk again, you know. And we put new wires and plugs and everything else in it.
2: Distributor, and you name it.
0: Okay. And he's changed the distributor and everything else. But there's something that somebody did with this motor, and it's got hydraulic lifters in it, okay? So you usually turn around and have the engine running, and you loosen the rocker ram up and loosen it up so it starts tick, tick, tick, tick, tick, tick, and then you take it down and just give it a little quarter turn. They say turn and a half, but, you know, we never do that. We just take them down just a little bit. But somebody had these lifters turned all the way to the bottom. They must have adjusted them with no oil in them, okay, when they put this together or whatever. And I adjusted them, and then I adjusted them again, and they were way off. And now Eddie's adjusted them, and they were still off. Now,
2: I've done everything. I've changed carburetors. I've done everything to him.
0: Oh, he had everything. It on fire. I went down and pushed him home because he caught it on fire.
2: Yeah.
0: No. But
2: bolt anchor.
0: And we, you know, him and I are talking, and, you know, this is kind of a new project to try to figure out what it is, because we both know how these things operate. There's no timing chain in this thing. It's two gears to rub together, okay? Top one's a nylon, and the bottom one's a steel, and usually the nylon goes bad. But as clean as this motor is, I believe somebody probably put a new one in there, but he would drive it down to the bus garage, and it would run fine. Go to leave the bus garage to come home, and it was saying, no, I don't want to go home. You know, it'd run terrible. Huh. So he'd advance the timing, and it run beautiful.
2: So well, the timing keeps changing on it. But, you know, somebody said maybe the distributor gear was stripped to something, so it's changing the timer, you know, a little bit. A changed distributor.
1: Okay.
2: You know, put another distributor in.
1: Yeah.
2: But, you know, it, like say, I spent a lot of time on this motor, doing a lot of stuff to it.
1: Yeah.
2: And, like I say,
1: achy tooth.
0: Yeah. And the tooth did not get any better, so.
1: Yeah.
2: Like I say, I don't expect it to spin the wheels.
1: Right. But
2: I want to do is just run smooth. That's
1: you want to be able to go to and from work without having to worry, will I get home?
0: Yep.
2: Yeah. Yeah. I've never seen anything like this before.
1: Really?
2: Like say, you set everything up, take it down the road, run slick, go to work, come home, and it's like the timing changed on it. Last time I come home with it, I had to use passing gear that at 10 miles an hour to Goshen.
1: Jeez.
2: Yeah.
0: So it's one of those things. It's just it's going to be a little challenge for me to take it back and see what's going on here. I'm looking for the challenge. Of course, my grandson just dropped off all the brake lines for his truck, so this morning he was at my house at 5:45 this morning. And dropped all the brake lines off for his truck, so I got to change all the brake tube in his truck. So, one of his trucks.
1: One of his trucks.
0: He has three trucks. He runs a business, and he's a one man band, but he's got three trucks.
1: Right.
0: You know.
1: Sounds like his grandfather.
0: Well, it's just like told Eddie the other day. I says I'm just lucky that. It was raining hard, and normally it doesn't bother me to drive the hot rod, but I couldn't get it out because I had my S10 in the garage. So I drove the yellow truck out to his place because he had some high-pressure fuel line. And Sunday morning, I brought the good high-temperature transmission line out to him that I had. So I needed some high-pressure line. And we just got stuff. We swap back and forth, you know. It's one thing, he's bought stuff and it's got extra. I buy stuff, it's got extra. We just work back and forth. It's one hand washes the other in each one, you know. Mm-hmm. But I'm glad we have an extra rig. But sometimes I'd like to see some of the rigs go too, you know.
1: Yeah.
0: But
2: I haven't run the coop much this summer, sitting over in the Quonset hut.
1: Yeah, I don't think I've seen it much.
2: No.
1: Any reason in particular?
2: No, I've just been concentrating on this Jeep.
1: Yeah.
2: You know, trying to get stuff straightened out before we get into that whole season.
1: Right.
2: You know?
1: Yeah, because you need this Jeep.
2: The weather's going to change one of these days here, and it's going to go the other way.
1: Oh, next week.
2: But I hope it don't. I mean, the price of fuel. So those truckers still going to strike the 1st of October?
1: I don't know.
2: That's what
0: it's all over Facebook, you know.
1: Well, if it's on Facebook, it's going to be true.
0: Got to be true, you know.
1: Everything on Facebook is always true.
2: You better go to the store and get extra toilet paper, because that seems to be the first thing when things are slow.
1: Let's see if my news has anything.
2: They probably raised the price on toilet paper.
0: They're saying October 1st.
1: Yeah.
2: That's what's on the news and stuff, so. I can't imagine the big farmers whether they got all that equipment that does the fields and stuff. They all diesel, you know?
1: Oh, yeah.
0: Yeah.
2: But,
0: I went over to the diesel pump the other day, and I got the off-road there, and I was going to get 5 gallons to top off the generators I borrowed from Trusted Rental. But I got I put 4 gallons in, and I forgot how much it is, but you got to bring your bank with you.
2: Well, I filled up one the other day, not completely full, with $25.
0: Yeah.
2: You know?
0: For 5 gallons.
2: Yeah.
1: Okay, so according to the Internet.
2: The Internet?
1: The Internet.
2: Yeah.
1: The entire,
2: what's that?
1: The World Wide Web.
2: Oh.
1: It's a web of the world.
2: Oh.
1: Wide. The nationwide trucker strike that's circulating is rumored. It lacks formal union backing or widespread organization, and is likely unverified social media chatter. The claim is that social media videos warn that 50,000 truckers are shutting down freight deliveries starting October 1st. The reality is that major industry groups like Owner-Operated Independent Drivers Association report no organized or official strikes planned. The cause is the surging diesel prices reaching historic highs near $7 to $8 per gallon in some states have intensified driver frustrations online. Why it's unlikely is antitrust laws, industry fragmentation, and financial pressures. So, apparently there's no organized version of it.
2: Yeah.
1: That's internet.
2: I don't think Trump's worrying about fuel, you know.
1: No. No, he's too busy naming stuff.
2: Yeah.
1: He's worrying about changing maps.
2: Yeah, yeah.
1: Good use of our
2: money. Yeah, I don't think he'll have any hardship.
1: No, he's fine.
2: No.
1: He's fine.
2: Yeah.
1: I bet if he was like the Bushes and had oil reserves, then he'd be worried about it.
2: Yeah, yeah. Yeah, well, we're using all that. So,
1: Yeah.
0: He'll start his own diesel place pretty quick, put his name on it.
1: Yeah, exactly. Trump Fuel.
0: Yeah, Trump Fuel.
1: We all don't usually get political here. I do get annoyed over priorities. Like naming the Kennedy Center versus getting gas prices down.
2: Yeah.
0: Yeah.
1: Like, don't mess
2: with the
1: Kennedy
2: Center. I think a lot of people are getting a little disturbed over that.
1: I have people that I know, very strong Republicans, that were Trump supporters that are tired.
2: Yeah.
1: Just tired of him.
2: Yeah.
1: Okay, it's time to move on.
2: Yeah.
1: We're done
2: here. Well, it's affecting a lot of people.
1: Yeah, right when it's starting to affect your pocketbook.
2: Yeah, because when fuel prices go up, the grocery prices go up. Because all the farmers are costing them more money to produce it.
1: Yep.
2: You know, if you get a raise, it's gone. Any of the people that have to travel to Boston or Manchester or Concord, they're going backwards every day.
1: Yeah.
2: You know?
0: But the thing is, even if you get a raise, the way the price of the gasoline's going up, you've lost your raise.
1: It's not comparable.
0: Yeah. No. Nowhere's near.
2: No. It's sad. It's sad.
1: It is. I think we're finally, you know, the policies are trickling down to us. Not even trickling, gushing down.
2: Yeah.
1: But the way I look at it is if I blamed Biden for high gas prices, I have to blame Trump.
2: Yeah.
1: So I blamed Biden 4 years ago, so I'm going to blame Trump too.
2: Yeah. Well, it goes back further than that, too, I think.
1: Yeah.
2: You know?
1: There's a shadow government overseeing all of that.
2: Yeah. I think people are getting sick of it.
1: Mm-hmm.
2: I think it's about time to wipe the slate clean. It's like pulling the motor out. Start clean.
1: Pull the motor out. I don't know if you can pull this motor out.
2: Yeah, wow.
1: It's a very big motor.
2: Yeah.
1: It's been in there for a long time.
2: Yeah.
1: It's convoluted.
2: Anybody that is any good, they beat them up so bad that, you know, they don't stand a chance.
1: Mm-hmm.
0: Yep.
2: But, I know.
0: It's what makes the world go around, you know, up and down and sideways.
1: It shouldn't be, though.
0: I know it.
1: If we were energy independent, man.
2: Yeah.
1: Can you imagine?
2: Oh,
1: I am interested in the concept of the small nuclear power plants in towns. Like, you can put a very small nuclear reactor in each town and power a whole town for pennies on the dollar.
2: Yeah. There's probably a lot of stuff that's out there that we don't know about that they just pour a muzzle on it, so that we don't never hear about it.
1: Oh, yeah.
2: You know?
1: Oh, yeah.
2: Because it doesn't make any money.
1: Right.
2: That's the way it works.
1: Yeah. You got special interests that are making money. Like, I remember when I was in high school, I took it wasn't engineering, but it was kind of like engineering problem-solving class, gear ratios and things like that. And my teacher then had said that the gas-powered engine, it always stuck with me, the gas-powered engine is one of the most inefficient engines out there.
0: Right.
1: Based on the amount of power or fuel versus what you get out of it.
2: Yeah.
1: But we all use gas-powered or oil-based because of why?
2: Yeah.
1: Why is that? Is it because big oil controls who makes It makes all better. Well, like, there's got to be a better system out there.
2: Yeah.
0: Well, I've even tried, you know, and they do have things running on propane. Propane just don't have the power, you know. It's just like the propane heat is not as efficient as oil.
1: Mm-hmm.
0: Okay, but it.
1: But cost-wise, it's cheaper.
0: Cost-wise, it's cheaper. Mm-hmm. So
2: you don't have so much trouble cleaning stuff.
1: Right.
2: You know, it's like my stove. The only thing I have, it's the little unit there for the pilot light. If that goes bad, I can throw one of those in 10, 15 minutes. And it's,
1: right.
2: But, you know, but I don't. That same wood's been in that stove for 20 years now.
1: I don't think that's wood, Eddie.
2: Well, it looks like wood.
1: Yeah, no, that's actually not wood. It's just an aesthetic.
2: It's not wood?
1: No. No.
2: It looks like wood.
1: I know. I can't believe you haven't figured that one out yet.
2: It must be a real hard wood because it's, like say, it hasn't burnt up yet.
1: Petrified.
2: And there's no ash from that.
1: That's
2: you don't have to take out the ashes, you know? And you turn that little thing on the wall, and it lights itself.
1: That's amazing. It's like a wizard.
2: I'll tell you.
1: Wizard.
2: I'll tell you, it's the greatest thing. You don't even have to split the wood.
1: You don't?
2: No.
1: No, it's already split.
2: No, you don't have to buy a wood splitter. You don't have to chop trees down.
1: No.
2: Yeah, it just automatically lights itself.
1: Miracle.
2: Yeah. I'll tell you. We're so advanced.
1: Technology.
2: Yeah, yeah. I'll tell you. It'll be like the Jetsons pretty soon.
1: Okay. I would love to have Rosie the robot coming through and cleaning up after me.
2: Yeah. They got robots that's pretty. Did you watch American Got Talent?
1: No.
2: Those robots that's on there?
1: No.
2: Oh, my God. It was like the guy was doing all these moves. The robots was doing. They had. I don't know, 6, 7, 8 of them were doing the same moves that he was doing.
1: Oh, really?
2: Yeah. Upside down and flipping over and, you know. So,
1: on my Facebook feed, I've been, I don't know why it thinks I want to watch this, but I do. It's people fighting robots.
2: Yeah.
1: So it's kind of like the MMA, mixed martial arts people.
2: Yeah.
1: They're all padded up versus a robot. That also can fight. So the robot.
2: So all you gotta do is program a robot what moves that he has, and
1: oh, the robot beats the snot out of these people. The only time that the people win is if they can knock it over because they can't get up as quick as a human can get up.
2: Yeah.
0: Hit him on down.
1: Yeah, but like the punch.
2: Yeah,
1: that
2: but
1: the robot
2: you know
1: does?
2: What I do? I just go over and unplug the extension cord.
1: Yeah, I know, right? Just throw some water on it.
2: Yeah. Yeah, it rust up.
0: Cup of water.
1: Exactly.
2: Some salt water. Salt water. It rusts right up.
1: Yeah.
0: But bring a squirt bottle, would you?
1: But it looks like the punch from the robot would kill somebody.
0: Oh, yeah.
2: Yeah.
1: I'm like, I wouldn't want to do that.
2: Yeah.
1: But, and I don't know why I keep watching these videos. It keeps giving me more of them. But, yeah, there's like this whole...
2: Yeah, all you got to do is watch one.
1: I know.
2: Or even talk about it on your phone.
1: I know.
2: And first thing you know...
0: talk about it in your house and your phone comes up with it.
1: I know.
2: Mine don't.
1: Yours doesn't.
0: Yeah.
1: Your rotary phone.
2: Yeah.
0: Anyway.
2: I still got one in the garage. A rotary phone.
1: Do you?
2: Yeah.
1: Does it work?
2: Yeah. Huh?
0: Answer
2: it. What's it work?
0: Yeah. I don't know if you can dial out or not. Can you dial out on it?
2: Yeah, sure you can.
0: Oh, okay.
2: I'll tell you, we're high tech. My place.
0: It's like I've been asking for Chevy Love parts, okay?
1: And?
0: Finally, I'm on a Chevy Love site now. Facebook has a Chevy Love from 72 to 82.
1: Yeah.
0: All kinds of parts and everything else on them, and they're all over the country.
1: Ah.
0: Yeah.
1: And did you find what you're looking for?
0: Yeah, some of it's too far away, but I just found a guy who had two trucks, two 79s, which is the same thing as my 72, and he wanted $800 for them, but that was back in July, and right now he's hoping to get rid of him for nothing, and he's got a. I just talked with him on Saturday, and his friend says that he says my friend's supposed to be come taking him away, but he ain't got here yet. I says, well, if you want to get rid of him quick, call me. It's just in Massachusetts.
1: Okay,
0: it's a couple hours away, but you know, It's Eastern Mass. But I told him, I says, the 79 blue truck don't have a motor and transmission in it, which doesn't hurt my feelings, but there's no rust.
1: So you're going to take the whole truck?
0: Going to take both whole trucks.
1: Okay.
0: There's two trucks. One that's been taken apart some,
1: yeah.
0: And then the other one is a complete truck without a motor and transmission.
1: How would you get both home at the same time? Can you get
2: both? Well, Buddy has a 22-foot car trailer with a winch on the front.
1: Who does?
0: A friend of mine.
1: Buddy. Oh.
0: Eddie does.
1: Oh, you do?
0: Yeah.
1: Oh.
0: And I have my grandson.
1: You got people.
0: I got people. You got to know people.
1: Yeah.
0: Are
1: you getting us?
0: He hasn't called me back yet. I'm hoping, and I told him, I said, you got to give me at least 24-hour notice.
1: You know, cash talks.
0: And that's what I told him.
1: I bet if you upped your price, maybe he's just waiting on you to...
0: No, he was willing to get him away free.
1: Right.
0: And I'm willing to pay.
1: Okay.
0: And he was asking $800, and I'm willing to pay.
1: Okay.
0: For both trucks, so...
1: Well, maybe say $1,000. And then he gets back.
0: Let's not go. I don't usually go that way. I usually go down.
2: Yeah.
1: Right.
2: You're thinking wrong, Steve.
1: No.
0: Yeah,
2: Wayne
0: you're thinking
2: doesn't
0: wrong.
2: Go up.
1: I know Wayne doesn't go up, but Wayne is a desperate buyer at this point.
0: Yeah, but this guy lives in Massachusetts, and he has to get it out of his yard.
1: He doesn't have
0: yes,
1: to.
0: Yes, he does.
1: He wants to.
0: No, he has to.
1: Why?
0: Because neighbors are complaining.
1: Oh, okay.
0: Okay?
1: Yeah. One of those situations.
0: And it's been since July he's been trying to get rid of these things.
1: Yeah.
0: So here it is in September, you know. But I also have another friend that has a two-car trailer, okay,
1: mm-hmm.
0: a nice long one. And I already checked with him, and just in case when I measure this stuff up, that if it don't go on Eddie's, I got another one. So,
1: okay.
0: Jim O'Wade's got a two-car trailer.
1: Yeah. Is he selling his property? There's a sign on the building.
0: Up here?
1: Yeah.
0: I think that's for sale, yeah.
1: Is the business going out of business, or is he moving
0: No, I think he's moving it to Kellyville.
1: Oh, okay.
0: I think he's moving stuff to Kellyville. I'm not sure. I don't want to say that.
2: Yeah, because it says for lease or for sale.
1: Yeah.
0: Yeah.
2: You know.
0: Yeah.
2: But he probably wants more room. I mean, there's not a lot of room up there.
1: There's not a lot of room.
2: You think the school would buy that? That would make that whole piece
1: absolutely
2: good there, you know.
1: Put a driveway in through there?
2: Yeah. Yeah, because that's the buses going up through there on Beach Street. That's and even coming out.
1: But of course, if the school bought that, that takes it off a tax roll, so it affects everybody's taxes.
2: Yeah.
1: But
0: it's just ending. You know, his son took the business over.
1: He did.
0: He's been there for quite a while.
1: I know he's running now.
0: A couple of years, but it's help problems. It's not enough help. You know, and you have you. Know, it's hard to find people that really want to work nowadays, you know. It's crazy. And in the automotive business, it's a tough business. It's not an easy business.
1: Oh, it's going to come a time when the mechanic is, there's not many of them, and they're going to get paid a ton
2: of
1: money.
2: Everything's gone up in the parts stuff. I mean, I had to fix the exhaust on the Jeep. So I got a little short pipe with probably 4 or 5 inches long, a little adapter pipe that had the weld on now, and a couple quarts of transmission fluids, like $38.
1: Mm.
2: I mean, years ago, that would have been probably about a $12 deal, you know? But, like say, the cost of fuel and everything, all these places are going to raise their prices, too.
1: Mm-hmm.
2: You know? I don't know where we're going, but it's not good.
0: No.
2: No.
0: Yeah, it's crazy with everything going on. It's the prices of everything just going up, and these fuel prices, what's happening, is going to drive it even more. So.
1: Yeah. I'm going to shut your mic off again for a second. Every time you do that, it starts back up again. It's there a little bit, but you can't hear it, can you?
0: Yeah, just the echo a little bit. Yeah.
1: Yeah. It's the way you moved it. It sends this echo all the way through it.
0: This soundproof room does it.
1: It's not even the room. It's the mic echoing onto itself, which echoes.
0: The springs? Could be.
1: It's springs and the metal. It's going down now. But it's like this long echo that's keeps echoing itself.
2: Huh?
0: Could be.
1: I said it's a long echo. Echo.
2: I don't hear it.
1: Oh, you don't?
2: Yeah. Wait 10, 15 years, you'll be all set.
1: You know, it's so funny. Like, there's some things I can't hear anymore, and there's some
2: things... your wife. It's your wife that you can't hear.
1: I don't know how to answer that question.
0: You don't dare answer
2: very carefully. She's a sweetheart. I love her.
1: I can't hear or I don't listen.
0: Yeah.
2: Selective hearing.
1: So anyway, but then there's other things that I can hear really well. And like, I think it's radio noise that I can hear really well. I'm trained at it. 756. You've got your booklet there. You know, I want to go through your sponsors.
0: I would love to go through my sponsors. Really want to thank the Newport Chamber, Sugar River Bank, O'Reilly Auto Parts, Advanced Auto Parts, Abishon's Ace Hardware, Peanuts Auto LLC in Canaan, New Hampshire, Debbie's Auto Detailing in 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Stevenson Son Incorporated right here in Newport, and Healy's Carpet out of Climont. Big thanks to all them people that have been with me for a number of years to keep the cruise nights and stuff going. Big thanks to them.
1: Absolutely. Are you guys in the homecoming parade this Saturday?
0: Yeah, I will be. Yeah.
1: Are you going to be in the parade?
2: Oh, I don't know. I'm very busy.
1: I understand that.
2: Yeah.
1: We'll see what kind of toothache.
2: I still have a job.
1: You do?
2: Yeah.
1: You do.
0: Putting a Jeep together. No, I always try to do the homecoming parade, you know. Mm-hmm. It's good.
1: All parades on Saturday. And you guys have another cruise night on Monday.
0: Yep, doing Monday.
1: Last night got rained out.
0: Yep. The 28th got rained out, so we're going to do it on the 5th of October, and we're going to try another one on the 12th.
1: Okay.
0: We'll see how it goes. Right. You know, all my sponsors are behind me, so I'm ready to give it a shot.
1: Absolutely. So still same time.
0: Same
1: six,
0: time.
1: Six
0: everything.
1: To eight-ish.
0: Yep.
1: In theory.
0: Yeah, in theory. You know, we're trying to get out of there. You know, after 7, you know,
1: right.
0: The darkness comes in. So, but everybody seems very enjoying. They're getting there earlier and earlier anyway. You know, so it's I think next year I'm just going to call it 5 to 8, and then they know exactly when we're going to get done. You know,
1: yeah.
0: So it's makes it nice.
1: It's really 5 to dark.
0: No,
1: summertime. You know, yeah, you don't want that.
0: Yeah,
1: you
0: don't
1: until 9.
0: Yeah. Yeah, I can't go that long.
1: Right.
0: Yeah,
2: yeah, we kind of hibernate till the winter, really.
1: Right.
2: You know.
1: Mm-hmm. It happens.
2: Yeah. Won't be too long. I'll have to put my lights up.
1: Oh, no. Might as well just do it
2: I
1: now.
2: I got them on my fence. I got them on my fence.
1: Put them in the oak tree, too.
2: Yeah. No acorns this year.
1: Yeah, I can imagine.
2: I don't want to know why, but...
1: Yeah.
0: Just since we're done with the cruise nights, I'll be starting on the parade for lights, you know, too. So
1: yeah. We
0: got a lot of that in motion right now, so that's looking good.
1: Yeah.
0: So.
1: Well, Wayne, we'll talk to you next week.
0: I'll be here.
1: Eddie?
2: If I'm not here, I'm gone.
1: It's car nuts. 8 o'clock, WCNL AM Newport. I have a look at your weather forecast in a bit. News is next. We'll be talking to David Trumbull, who is running for New Hampshire Senate. He'll be up as well. 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
13: Good morning. For WCNL News, I'm Kathy Fleck. A silent comedy shot on the streets of Newport more than a century ago is coming home. The 1919 slapstick short Van Archai, starring vaudeville star Billy B. Van, was presumed lost for decades until it turned up in a stack of old reels bought at an antique shop in Japan. Archivist John Terriot restored the print. Now it gets its official world premiere Sunday, November 1st at 2 o'clock at the Newport Opera House. Billy B. Van built one of Northern New England's first movie studios on Lake Sunapee and filmed right on local streets, casting townspeople. Viewers may spot their own relatives as extras. It screens with another rediscovered 1919 Van farce, Where Are Your Husbands? Live piano by Bob Merrill. This movie screening is co-presented by the Newport and Sunapee Historical Societies. The latest UNH Survey Center poll questioned voters about New Hampshire's 2 congressional races. In the first district, Democrat Stephanie Shaheen leads Republican Anthony DiLorenzo by a margin of 46 to 42%, with 11% undecided. In the 2nd District, incumbent Democrat Maggie Goodlander holds a lead of 56-35% edge over Republican Lily Tang Williams. 3% would vote for independent Robbie Maru, and 6% are undecided. The poll of over 1,400 likely general election voters has a margin of error of 2.5%. Vermont Yankee nearly gone. The jackhammers have mostly gone quiet at Vermont Yankee, the 5-story pale green reactor building that dominated the Vernon Riverbank for nearly 50 years is gone. What's left looks like an ordinary construction yard. The plant shut down in 2016. North Star bought the site in 2019 and has spent almost all of the $602 million decommissioning fund tearing it down and shipping debris out of state, including about 28,000 cubic yards of concrete to Texas. Officials say the project is 99% complete, with about $8.5 million left. Physical work is expected to wrap in 2027, 3 years ahead of the original 2030 deadline. Still ahead, taking down the non-nuclear water discharge structure, filling the reactor basement with clean Vermont quarry stone, and an NRC review before the land can be released. The spent fuel casks stay on the north edge of the property until the federal government takes them. The regular season is over, and the Red Sox now face the Yankees in the wild card playoff round. It is the 7th time the historic rivals have faced each other in the postseason. It's a best of 3 series to be played entirely in New York. Game 1 is tonight at 8 p.m. For WCNL News, I am Kathy Fleck.
14: NBC News Radio, I'm Michael Kastner. President Trump will preside over an AI summit later today as concerns grow over its possible threat to humanity. Trump and House Speaker Mike Johnson will host Meta's Mark Zuckerberg and the heads of Anthropic, OpenAI, NVIDIA, and others at the White House summit. President Trump isn't happy that 5 people in the UK arrested on suspicion of terrorism were released on bail. They were arrested Sunday near a Royal Air Force base west of London used by the U.S. military to launch strikes on Iran.
15: I will tell you, I would have said, don't let them have bail, cashless bail.
14: Trump told reporters Monday at the White House he was surprised they were released on bail, adding that he wouldn't have done that. When asked if the suspects were connected to Iran, Trump said he knows the answer, but he's not going to share it. UK officials say the investigation into the incident is ongoing. A New York Times tech executive was shot and killed Saturday in a Northern California parking lot, allegedly by his elderly in-laws. Mark Mayfield with more.
16: Police say that 40-year-old Jonathan McKenzie, the Times head of engineering for games, was attacked around 3 p.m. at the Dublin Sports Grounds. Witnesses reported seeing 2 masked shooters approach McKenzie and fire multiple rounds. First responders tried to save him, but he died at the scene. Police quickly arrested Shuyong Zhang and Shili Chen, both 77 years old. The couple were booked into the Alameda County Jail on suspicion of murder. McKenzie was married to the couple's daughter, Candace Zhang. A motive has not been released. I'm Mark Mayfield.
14: The Senate has approved the Protect College Sports Act, a sweeping measure designed to address concerns over fairness and competitive balance in collegiate athletics. The legislation, sponsored by Senators Ted Cruz and Maria Cantwell, passed the chamber by a 77-22 vote. Michael Kastner, NBC News Radio.
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17: Grocery shoppers are seeing beef prices climb as ICE operations disrupt the cattle supply chain, according to a joint warning by the Texas Cattle Feeders Association. Thousands of market-ready cattle bound for processing plants are stuck in transit. Civil rights groups are launching a bipartisan alliance against data centers, which they think are being dumped on communities without their consent. Gary Bledsoe, who heads the NAACP of Texas, compared the fight to David versus Goliath.
18: We're normally a little guy fighting the big guy. In this case, it's a bigger guy than what we've ever seen before.
17: And not many workers are trusting their employers to manage their data properly, Rory O'Neill explains.
19: Only 20% of workers say they have a great deal of trust that their boss will use their employee data responsibly. The Gallup survey finds that trust in corporate leaders to use data responsibly is closely connected to employee engagement. Nearly 6 in 10 workers believe their employer definitely or probably collects data on them, like hours worked, ID badge swipes, and emails sent. I'm Rory O'Neill.
17: And Walmart paying $16 million to settle some claims that it sold expired products. Dina Kodiak with more.
13: Several California counties sued Walmart for selling expired items. According to the lawsuit, Walmart sold expired baby formula and medicine. There's no evidence anyone was harmed, but expired items included cough syrup, sunscreen, and cosmetics. Walmart cooperated with the investigation and agreed to make changes in its stores. Most of the money will go to local governments. As part of the settlement, the company must also provide new training for staff and do stricter inventory checks. I'm Dina Kodiak.
17: 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Voodoo Donuts, Smoothie King, Krispy Kreme, Einstein Brother Bagels, Dunkin', and Caribou Coffee, all with special deals. I'm Monica Nelson with your consumer and business news.
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1: Well, we do have a cloudy and foggy start to our workday. The clouds should burn off and sun later on at a high of 64 with partly cloudy skies. Tonight, some fog again, otherwise partly cloudy, low of 47. Fog tomorrow morning, sunny in the afternoon, 71. Near record high on Thursday, partly sunny, high in the upper 70s, possibly lower 80s. And then for Friday, partly sunny, high in the upper 70s. Sunset will be at 6:35, evening twilight 7:04. Currently on Main Street, Newport, it is 54. WCNL time is 8:14. I'd like to welcome in studio the first of two interviews that we'll do with you during this general election season. Yep. David Trumbull, how are you?
25: Hey, Steve, I'm doing great. Thanks. Good. How are you?
1: Doing well. Good to get you back in.
25: Yep.
1: I had you in during the primary, and I've got you on twice, and your opponent on twice, and I think it's good to get you out. You're running for New Hampshire Senate, and I know that we were just talking off the air. Busy time.
25: Yeah, it is. Every day there's an event in one of the towns. The Senate District 8 has 20 towns, mm-hmm. and it's in four different counties. So it's a lot of terrain to cover. It's a very rural county.
1: Yep.
25: And so, you know, I go to old home days. I was just here in Newport for the farmers market and the event on Main Street on Friday. Got to see the historical exhibit.
1: Oh, in the Opera House?
25: Yeah.
1: They did a great job, right?
25: That was really amazing. I spent over an hour in there easily, just totally absorbed with the history of Newport. It was great.
1: Did you get to talk to any of the people from the Historical Society and they give you a walkthrough?
25: Absolutely. I talked with several of them. Yes. They were, and they knew their stuff so well. It was just really, really gripping to see how much impact Newport has had on the state. And I really like seeing like the old school things that they had from watching the histories of the schools. Mm-hmm. They had a lot of service things. They had these old kind of sleddy toboggany things that people used to. You saw that?
1: Yeah, yeah.
25: That was really interesting. So yeah, it was great.
1: Yeah, they did such a good job of that display. I hope people had an opportunity to go see it.
25: I think it was really well attended from what I could tell.
1: That's great. That's super. So I know you're here, there, and everywhere. You're meeting people, and is it a natural thing for you to do to go out and talk to strangers like this?
25: Not really. No, I mean I'm as you know from previous interviews, I'm a vegetable farmer. So
1: yeah,
25: but I really do like talking to people. You know, we sell plants at our farm, and we have hundreds of families that come get plants from us. And there's a side of me that really just enjoys talking to people, mm-hmm. and so. This is a chance to just go meet people where they're at. I like to do public events, you know, where people are gathered for some reason and just introduce myself to people and really listen to people and hear what's on people's minds.
1: Yeah. So I find it interesting on a psychology basis because you're also, besides organic farming, which you've been very successful at for over 40 years, also coaching debate. So, like, you do understand, like, you have that innate skill of talking and using rhetoric and things like that. But that's one-on-one versus big crowds.
25: Yeah. So, I debated myself in high school and college. That's how I came to New Hampshire, was to work as the assistant debate coach at St. Anselm College.
1: Oh, okay.
25: 48 years ago. I did not think I'd still be coaching debate now, but I am. Yeah. And I love working with the kids. You know, we travel to tournaments and... So what I try to teach them is be a good teammate, learn how to be with people who you may not agree with, and listen to both sides. So I feel like the listening component is like the number one skill they get from it is you can't be a good debater unless you listen mm-hmm. to what's going on. And so, and then, you know, obviously it's a lot of fun to work with them and just see different parts of the country. We go to St. Louis, we go to Ohio, Pennsylvania, mm-hmm. plus a lot of New England and New York tournaments, so... I always try to make time when we go somewhere to see something interesting. Mm-hmm. So we were in Ball State University, which is in Muncie, Indiana. So okay. We're typing, what's a fun thing to do here? Well, it was the Ball Canning Factory, which didn't want to see. But
1: I would have.
25: Yeah, you would have. But outside of town, there was the world's biggest ball of paint.
1: Oh, yeah.
25: So, no kidding. Out in this guy has this farm, and hanging from a ceiling is this ball of paint that's about 6 feet by 6 feet. And he has all these buckets with different colors of paint. And you get rollers, so all the kids in the team were rolling a different color of paint. And so for that day, we got a little sticker that said we had the Guinness Book of World Record for painting. And then every day he has people coming in. It's been like 40 years. He started with a little tennis ball.
1: Yeah.
25: Yeah. So anyways, when I go back and visit with the kids, it's years gone by, they'll remember those extra little trips that we took. So.
1: Oh, sure.
25: Yeah.
1: Yeah. Now, being a debate coach, did you ever notice yourself, if you and your wife were having a disagreement, that you'd have to shut off the debate and then turn on the husband?
25: Oh, absolutely, yeah. I feel sorry for my poor wife, you know. So we don't argue. We get along really well, thank goodness, you know. And
1: that's why I said a squirmish or whatever, like just a little disagreement.
25: Yeah.
1: Because I find myself sometimes interviewing her. And I'm like, oh wait, I don't say anything. I'm like, but I catch myself like I'm in the middle of an interview now. I have to stop this and like change and go back into husband mode.
25: Right. Yeah. Absolutely. Yeah. No, actually, with campaigning, you're out all the time. So the best part of the day is every day. Linda and I make time to just have a meal together, or sit down and watch our favorite show, or do something because you know you're on the road a lot. And so, and she's a school teacher. Linda works special ed, so she's. Oh. Got a very, very busy schedule herself. So, yeah. So, anyways, getting that together time that's the most important thing.
1: Yeah. So, last time I had you in, we were talking about where you had gotten to that point, and now you've been out to all these different events, meeting more people, knocking on more doors, going to more towns. What is the conversation still the same about economy and things of that nature, or are you hearing other stuff as well?
25: Economy is number one, and number 1B is school funding and property taxes.
1: Okay.
25: And then if you get into a longer conversation, I feel like the next thing that comes up is people just want government to function effectively so that they can carry on with their regular daily lives. And they're kind of, they don't like the chaos. There's this feeling of uncertainty. The world is just a little bit chaotic, or maybe a lot chaotic right now. And so I think people just want people who are going to just go in and do common sense, be good folks, good neighbors, get to work. So I kind of feel like that underlies a lot of the uncertainty that people are feeling right now.
1: What is the chaos that can be fixed in New Hampshire?
25: So in New Hampshire at the state level, the biggest issue we've got is the state has to step up to the plate and live up to its constitutional duty to fund the public schools. The way we fund our schools is unique to every other state in America. No other state relies on local property taxes for like 3/4 of the funding for education. It's just most states' property taxes are like 1/4 of the total tax mix. So we have put the entire burden on local communities, and we don't even, you know, conceive that there's better ways to do it. So the state should be doubling what it's putting in right now. And if the state did that, all of a sudden there'd be just a big sigh of relief at the local level. You know, your local select women and select men could say, now we can afford to, you know, fix the roof on the town hall and do the sidewalks that we've been putting off. And the schools like in Newport here, Claremont, if they could raise the teacher salaries, they could keep their teachers. You know, the schools that are underfunded get young teachers to come in. And young teachers, fine. Everybody's got to start somewhere. But if you have a whole school full of young teachers, you don't have that experience. You need more mentors. And so you get teachers that come into your town. If they get paid enough, then they'll stay. And then they start to build relationships in the community. So I think those are the sorts of things. If the state did its job, you'd have local property tax relief, and your schools and towns would function better. So that's sort of like the big task that we face.
1: And what does the state doing its job look like?
25: I think it's one of those things. It's going to take some time to get there. I don't think we come in and instantly get to the answer. But what I would say is, let's take special ed as an example, because it's a bite-sized thing that you can sort of look at. The state pays 25% of the cost of all public schools in New Hampshire. Mm-hmm. But when it comes to special ed, we pay 10% of the cost. So The feds pay about 6, leaving well over 80% to the towns.
1: Feds pay 6?
25: Feds pay 6 in New Hampshire.
1: Geez.
25: Okay. Yeah, so it's all up to the towns. I think a sensible thing would be to say, look, over a 10-year period, the state has budgets that are 2-year budgets, biennial budgets. Every 2 years, if the state increased its share of special ed funding, and in the 10 years we get to 50%. Mm-hmm. That would give the state time to work out the revenue stream. It would also let the school boards know that, okay, you're going to get more this year, but again, in 2 more years, you'll get more and more and more and more, and so we're going to get there. Something like that, an incremental reform where we say we're going to set a target goal, mm-hmm. we're going to get there over a period of time, that allows everybody to work towards it, and you just write that into law. I feel like that's, if you were running a small business and you say, we have to do this major improvement in order for us to survive.
1: Yeah.
25: But we can't just finance it all right now. So we're going to do it. We're going to do it in stages. That's a common sense way to do things in the real world, the private sector. It would make sense to me for the public school funding.
1: I don't understand why this isn't not fixed yet. What is the politics? Is it because it doesn't feel Republican Democrat?
25: Right.
1: Meaning, like, the way it sounds to me, both Republicans and Democrats see that there's a problem, but nobody's fixed it.
25: So let's go back to the Claremont lawsuit, right? The early 90s, Claremont and 5 towns sued the state and said, you're not paying enough for the public schools.
1: Yes.
25: Supreme Court says it's constitutionally based. You have to do that. The legislature immediately went to work, had a commission, and what they came up with was they created the Education Trust Fund. So this is just like this big vessel that has all these different funds, you know, business taxes and the lottery, statewide property tax that go into it. And from that was their way to say, we'll solve this problem by increasing funding. Then there was, you know, another lawsuit, the Londonderry case, which said, like, what is inadequate education? So the legislature again got to work and wrote this long statute defining what inadequate education is. And as time went on, the state was increasing its share. So, like, you know, 10, 15 years ago, the state was up to 34-ish% of the cost of education, which is way better than it was. But it's fallen the last 10 years, it's fallen back down to 25%. And if you don't count the statewide property tax, it's 18%. So we've gone backwards. We were making progress. We were on the way. If we had just like done a cost of living and adjustment written into it to what the state was giving, we would be in pretty good shape right now. But we've fallen back. So at some level, it's not partisan, but at some level it is, because I'm not really too partisan, but Republicans have been in charge for the last 10 years, and this is where the backsliding has happened. So I think it's time to reverse that, get the state back on track. The state should be doing its share. That's how we get property tax relief at the local level. And the kids are the ones who are suffering. They deserve a quality education. You know, mm-hmm. Some towns in New Hampshire that have an

0: That's interesting. I think if we can get, I'm a Democrat, if we can get a Democratic majority, I think we will get a reasonable bill that will make significant steps to more state funding for the public schools, and whether it originates in the House or the Senate. I mean, I think the budget always starts in the House and then makes its way over to the Senate, but I will certainly be active in both hearings. I mean, this to me is like issue number one.
1: Do you get the sense that school funding is a major, I'm not going to say point of contention, but a major thought for most people here? Or do they not take school funding in consideration and just feel like everything's so expensive?
0: It's a little bit of both. I mean, everybody pays their property tax bill. And if you're renting, you're paying a property tax through your rent,
1: yes.
0: Right? So it's part of built into the cost here. But again, like I say, no other state does it this way. We're the only state that relies on property taxes this much. And there's just no other state even close to what we rely on property taxes. So it's kind of built into New Hampshire. I was just reading an article about 30 years ago, Vermont and New Hampshire both had lawsuits that challenged the school funding.
1: Okay.
0: And in Vermont, they came up with a system where the state pays now the primary percentage of school funding, and that property tax is just that little bit extra for each town to add on to. And we've kind of not done that. So it can be done, just like the state right next door to us did it. And you just don't have this angst over local property taxes over there.
1: So do you think that it should be the quote-unquote adequate education? Like, that's the fundamentals. And then if a town wants to add other stuff, and I'll throw out like culinary arts as an example. If a town wants a culinary arts program, that should be on the local taxpayers. It shouldn't be on the state to do. But every kid should learn science and math and geography and history and you know, all those things.
0: Right, absolutely. The state should be doing the basics, and what makes the basic is has to be very clear, whether it's culinary arts. But I think every town or regional school should have a strong career and technical ed program.
1: You know, totally.
0: Newport has a really good program. Claremont's got a good program. And kids can, children can go back and forth if what they want is in the other town. They, you know, can switch from one school to the other at that level. So yeah. I do think career and technical ed has to be part of what we call a basic adequate education.
1: Mm-hmm. Do you find the affordability of just living in New Hampshire out of whack right now?
0: It is out of whack. And it's particularly, obviously it's hard for old folks who lived in their communities forever, and now they're saying, I can't even stay in my home because of the property tax. So that's like a unique situation that we could solve through fixing school funding. We could help them. The other group of people that's really being hit is young people. And this is like when I get a chance to give a speech, this is where I go. Immediately after talking school funding, I talk about young folks. Because what's happened is young people come to the state and they say, you know what, I don't know if I can make it here. Or if they grew up here, they go off and explore the world in their early 20s. They come back and they go, you know, it's too expensive. And then we lose them. So that means, I think, we've got to attack the inflation sandwich from the top and the bottom. You know, from the top side, the state has to be a real active partner in bringing down the cost of housing, cost of child care, making sure everybody gets health care. And then from the bottom side of the sandwich, we got to raise wages. You know, we have a $7 minimum wage, mm-hmm. which every state around us is at 15. So, and a lot of people don't get paid $7 an hour, but there's over 100,000 people in New Hampshire who get paid less than $15 an hour. So if we go to 15 over like a two to three year phase in, you know, mm-hmm. 100,000 people in the state would see their wages go up. And then, you know, as an employer, you and I know, if you have somebody who's worked for you for 3 or 4 years and they're making 15 now, if that's your base salary, they're going to have to go up a couple bucks because you've got to recognize that somebody who's been a long-time employee. So I just basically the philosophy is, do you build your economy from the bottom up? Do you make sure that everybody has a decent enough wage so they can afford to pay for things? Or do you try and build an economy from the top down and hope that some of that money trickles down to the average person? I think the obvious answer is a strong economy starts from the bottom up. So young people, I want to see this state have young people so that, A, there will be enough of them around to help take care of all of us when we get older, mm-hmm. but also they have the same opportunity that we had. Like when I came here 48 years ago, there was this idea that if you worked hard, somehow you could make it work. You know, you just kept at it. There was opportunity was there. And right now the cost is so high for a

0: young person, they look at it and go, I don't, unless mom and dad help me buy a home, I'm never going to own a home, basically.
1: Right. I do wonder about the economics of raising the minimum wage, and it almost feels like, to me, a lot of businesses already have. That they've already just self-imposed. We know that the minimum wage is $7.25, but we're going to start you at $10, or we'll start you at $12, we'll start you at $15. So it almost feels to me like local businesses already accepted that we'll bump this up. We're not going to give the minimum, but you're still not a $22 per hour job. You're washing dishes. But we'll start you at 10.
0: Yeah, no, you're absolutely right. And I think most businesses have already basically implemented the minimum wage. But, I've been to the hearings on this at the State House on minimum wage. And like I said, 100,000 people in the state make less than $15 an hour. So there's a lot of people. And these are not like, really fancy jobs. These are just hardworking jobs. So it could be nurses' aides are making less than $15 an hour. It could be somebody doing child care is making less than $15 an hour. And obviously you do have some of the retail and fast food work as well, but, or maybe somebody who's doing some landscaping work or farm work. So, every one of these people, these are hard jobs. You're on your feet all day. And so I don't think it's unreasonable to think we can go to 15. The other thing is all the states around us are doing it and their economies have not crumbled. You know, life has gone on. So we should just say we got to catch up with all the states around us.
1: Mm-hmm. Yeah, it's tough in New England because we're so small. So it's easy to compare to Vermont or Massachusetts or Maine. But New Hampshire's also kind of, we're grumpy. We're like the grumpy state. Like, we're not going to do what Massachusetts does because we're not Massachusetts.
0: Yeah. I don't get it. I mean, we should just do what's right. You know, I was at an event, and there was a woman who was chatting with me, and she had a couple of kids, and she was had worked in childcare, and her children were able to go with her for free. Because there was some program that basically paid for them so she could get, and that program got defunded. So then she was not able to keep doing that. So it's going to be a few years. She had still another little one. It's going to be a few years she can go back to work and school. And I was like, so what would you like to do? And she said, you know, early education. So I kind of feel like if we had a better child care system in the state where we paid child care workers a good wage, the state helped out with that. And that's one thing we could do would be to say, if you have kids, you bring them, you're part of it, the state would cover your children. And then if we had, at the same time, free community college, say, let's say for two courses a semester, if you're in a degree program, you could take two courses for free no matter what. Then somebody who's like a young mom or a dad who says, it's going to be, I don't want to wait 10 or 15 years before I can go get that associate's degree and get the job that's going to pay better. We got to build a system that says we're going to help the average person design the system in that way. And then these young folks will be like, you know what? All of a sudden the future is looking better. If you got a couple of kids at home and you're making $14 an hour, it's just not going to work. You can't make ends meet.
1: No. Oops. I just kicked my thing down. It all sounds great, but how do you pay for it?
0: Okay. So I remember we talked about this last time, but we'll go back to it. So there's three ways that the state can rationally get some money. So the first is the business taxes. This is the business profits tax. The state has cut its business profits tax rate significantly over the last decade, and we've lost over $1 billion because of that, and it has not brought greater economic growth compared to the states around us. So that's like one thing. And most of that tax is paid by large, super large, and out-of-state corporations. You talk to most small business owners, if they pay business profits, business enterprise taxes, it's not a lot. You know, and so the average savings of those cuts has been like $46 for most small businesses. But the hundreds of millions is the big, big companies. So mm-hmm. that's the first thing. Second thing is the interest and dividends tax, which also most of that money is paid by people who was. They eliminated this tax. This tax we had in 1923. So we've had it for a century. It was just a way of saying if you have a lot of money parked in stocks and bonds, it didn't tax retirement accounts. It didn't tax 529 college education accounts. And it had a pretty high deductible level. But if you were getting more than that from just plain old investments, you would pay 3% of the dividends you got to the state. Mm-hmm. So this is really just people who have tens of millions of dollars invested in the stock. So not people who are going to get taxed out of their home, right?
1: Yeah.
0: And that was also almost $200 million a year. And then you got the voucher program, you know, which started as a program to help families that are low income who were in the public school, it wasn't working, they wanted to switch over to a private school. And that's a reasonable program, right? Then they made it universal. So now we're giving it, the cost went from like $10 million a year to $60 million a year. All this money is going to people at the upper end of the income level who have the adequate funds and were sending their children already to private schools. So I think at a day and age when we can't fund our public schools, those are three ways that we can say to people at the top end, it's time to pay your fair share, you know. And so that's how I think the state can get back in the game of being an active partner. The state isn't going to give everybody a house. It's not going to pay free child care for everybody. But the state has to be actively involved in these things. We've defunded, literally, both of the housing programs in the state, defunded the child care program in the state, defunded the arts. We're only paying 10% on special ed. The state is telling the average person, what matters to you is less important than another tax cut for the people at the top end of the bracket, income bracket.
1: Do you find that, in your opinion, the representatives in Concord are watching out for that budget and not the people? Like, that they're just trying to cut?
0: Yeah, absolutely. I ran last time, 2 years ago, against Senator Ward, and I've spent really a lot of time in the last 4 years going to hearings at the State House, participating. And, you know, the senators, the Republicans will say, well, these are all great ideas. You know, obviously child care is important and helping the local farmers and the arts, but we don't have any money. We're broke, you know. So they've made a decision. The first thing they've done at the beginning of each term was to lower a tax on the wealthy, lower a tax on the big business, increase money going to the people at the top of the bracket for the vouchers. And then when it comes down to the hearings for all these other bills, they're like, sorry, we're broke. We don't have any money. So it is a decision. I mean, really, when people go to vote, I hope they think about, do you want somebody who's going to say, the first thing I do is another tax cut for the wealthy and the big businesses, or is the first thing you're going to do figure out, how can I help regular people, working people, make life better, improve our state, invest in our state? If we're going to have a long-term future, we got to make the state a welcoming place for young folks.
1: Mm-hmm. When you say, like, the arts, because you brought this up a couple times, like, this actually does trickle down to Newport and trickles down to so many different communities. So places like the Library Arts Center do receive grants.
0: Yeah.
1: And they've had some funding cut.
0: Yeah, absolutely. I mean, the arts is not something you always think about as part of the rural economic development, but it is. What really makes rural places work is obviously the farms, and you need to have some kind of rural public transportation. But the basics, strong schools, health care, the arts, really defines rural life. And a dollar, I don't know, there are lots of studies about this, but a dollar spent on the arts brings back $7 or more to the community. So you just see it when you have a festival. People come, they flock, they want to see what's going on. Arts, besides employing the artists, they just bring a lot of activity to your local communities.
1: Mm-hmm. And arts is anything from paintings and sculptures to live music and to kids' programs with puppets and stuff. Like, there's
0: absolutely
1: a lot of different aspects.
0: And young families really want that stuff. You know, they want to be able to go out on the weekend with their kids and go do something interesting. And the state should. The state can't fund 100% of everything. That's not what I'm asking for. But it's just the state needs to be an active partner in these things.
1: So it sounds like you feel like the state should help more.
0: The state should help more. Yeah, it really does have a responsibility. We can't. This idea that we can just get rid of local, county, and state government just doesn't make any sense. You know, we are social beings. We make a contract to live together. You know, I know you and I always get into constitutional, but I was going back and looking at the New Hampshire Constitution. The first article says all men are created equal, right? Should be all people are created equal. And then it says people created government, and government was instituted for the general good. So that's where we started from 250 years ago. And our Constitution was the first Constitution in the country. Mm-hmm. It preceded the U.S. Constitution. So it's government is created for the general good. We all came together to create towns and counties and states for the good of everybody.
1: Yeah.
0: And I think we just have to remember that that should be a starting point when we figure out what are we going to do, that working together as a community is really important.
1: Talking to David Trumbull, who is running for state senate here, District 8 in New Hampshire, which is what, 23 towns, you said?
0: 20 towns.
1: 20 towns. Yeah. 20 towns. Farmer for decades, organic farmer. I keep dreaming of your garlic.
0: I got to bring you some garlic next time I come in. I'm sorry.
1: I mean, I'm not taking bribes or anything, but if a garlic just happened to show up that came from your family seeds from Italy, I'm just fascinated by it.
0: Okay.
1: Being an organic farmer, you obviously that tells me that you care about environment and care about just the cleanliness of what we have. We don't hear a lot about environmental issues these days. It feels like that's been kicked up to the feds.
0: Yeah.
1: But are there things that the state of New Hampshire can do to keep things cleaner?
0: Yeah. I mean, obviously, around here, lakes are very important, we just need to have a little bit of investment in making sure that the lakes stay clean. I forget which lake it was. They just had the pontoon boat, and they've been getting the weeds out, and they've done it, and they have effectively gotten the weeds off of that lake. So things like that are important. But probably the biggest environmental issue right now is energy. Which also comes back to the economy. Electricity costs have gone up. They raised the rates just recently. And the answer that the whole world is grappling with is solar energy. It's available. You can build a significant solar farm very quickly. It's clean, doesn't, you know, add anything, no CO2 going into the atmosphere, so that helps with the global warming perspective. Mm-hmm. And it's cheap. It's the cheapest electricity in the world. I think most of the new electricity on the whole planet last year was solar, because it's much cheaper than fossil fuels, and it's much, much more cheaper than nuclear energy. And the state won't favor solar. The Republicans have said we can't do that because that would be picking sides. And I think that's ridiculous. If the best option is solar and it's clean and cheap, we should be picking sides and saying we want to encourage that. For at the moment, this is the best thing we've got. I was astonished to read that this summer we had a heat wave back right around the end of June to early July for like a week. It was really, really hot.
1: Mm-hmm.
0: There's so much rooftop solar in the rest of New England that which is equal to about like 7 Seabrook power plants. This is amazing when you think about it. All the rooftop solar in New England is like, but any event, it saved New England ratepayers over $100 million in 1 week, because when it's hot, people turn on their AC, and electric companies have to get the energy from someplace, so they buy it on what they call the peak market. So they're buying in, they turn on a fossil fuel plant and say, you know, let's run this extra. This year they were able to use solar energy because during those hot days, the sun's shining. So solar, it doesn't just save money for the person who puts it on the roof or the company or the town that puts it one out in a field somewhere. It helps actually everybody's electric bill goes down because it is the cheapest option we have right now. So I think we should be, basketball, right? Let's suppose we're the coach for the Celtics.
1: Mm-hmm.
0: You got Larry Bird on your team. You're going to play him every minute possible, right? You're not going to say everybody's going to get exactly the same number of minutes.
1: Right.
0: Same thing with solar. Solar is the best option we've got. We should be emphasizing solar.
1: So now what would the state's role in that be? Because I have the ability to put solar on my house, or if I had a field, I can put it in my field. But, like, where does the state come into it?
0: So a lot of this is, like, really gets down into regulatory policy, which I admit is mostly over my head.
1: Okay.
0: But the little bit that I've been able to figure out is that we've put limits on how much solar energy can come from a solar farm to be accepted to go into the net metering system.
1: They limit how much can go in?
0: Yeah, like you can't have more than so many megawatts. So we should raise that. So like there's a big one on 89 down by Warner. You've probably driven past it. If you're going north, so 5 megawatts is the limit. That's 4.99 or something, you know. But why not make that 10 megawatts? I mean, something like that. You have empty fields that are really not productive soil.
1: Mm-hmm.
0: Would be a good place. That's one thing you can do. Then there's
1: thank you for saying not productive soil. This sounds so crazy for me, but like, I know Vermont has a ton of solar fields, and I do think it's great that they're growing power. But man, especially those corn. You're like, I see these fields, I'm like, man, that used to be a cornfield.
0: Yeah, it is. It's a dual-edged sword, you know, and it, obviously for farmers who are trying to make a living, if somebody offers them, you know, a deal for solar, it's hard to say no to that.
1: Yeah.
0: So there are ways that you can do solar, raising it up, and then you can run sheep underneath them for pasturing and that sort of thing. But certainly there's a lot of unproductive soil that we could be using. It's just really not – if you plow it up, it's just going to erode anyway, so you're better off putting something like solar in places like that. Say Vermont, New Hampshire gets about 1% of our electricity from solar.
1: Okay.
0: Right? Vermont, Maine, Massachusetts, right around us, they get about 15%. So,
1: wow.
0: So we could massively increase what we get from solar just to catch up. You know, mm-hmm. And they're not stopping at 15; they're aiming for 30 because you know you could easily get to 30 before you even get to needing batteries and storage systems. So there's a lot we could do to this state. It's just I don't really know what the barrier is.
1: My dream that I would love to see, and I've seen in China they've done this, is – I don't think it would work here, but the solar panel roads.
0: Yeah.
1: Or solar paneled sidewalks.
0: Yeah.
1: But I think like our frost heaves and everything would just wreck stuff.
0: It would be hard. And with the snow plows going over them, yeah. Someday they'll have them on the roofs, you know, like when you go to replace your roof.
1: Yeah.
0: They'll have the solar panels instead of the asphalt roof will have little solar panels in them.
1: Fine.
0: Yeah.
1: You still have to shovel it.
0: Yeah. And the other thing about solar is if it's energy that's produced on site. Mm-hmm. So it doesn't have to travel very far. One of the big expenses in electricity is the grid. You know, we have this. So the old system, when we first brought electricity out to this area, Leominster was like, you've seen that sign in Leominster. It was the first town that had...
1: the pole.
0: Yeah, right.
1: New Hampshire Electric Co-op.
0: Right. So anyways, we build big power plants. We build a grid. We truck electricity out to the rural areas. If you make electricity on site, you reduce the strain on the grid. It's like reducing the amount of traffic on a highway. It's not going to have to be repaired as often. So if we have solar energy on site, do some storage, you know, so the grid could take back some of your energy overnight from your battery system at home. You know, that sort of thing is coming. You're going to strain the grid less. That means the cost of maintaining it is going to be less. So when you get your electric bill, you got the distribution charge and the transmission charge, whatever. You get two parts to your bill. If we reduce the strain on the grid, that expense is going to go down as well, too, because the energy from that solar is being used right in your neighborhood. The grid doesn't have to come to your town, your street during the daytime. So it's just such an obvious answer. I think that should be like front and center. Let's do solar.
1: One of the biggest things that I feel like is popping up right now in conversation, and it's a big topic and point of contention, is these giant data centers, because we know that they're going to take a lot of electricity and a lot of water.
0: Yeah.
1: So what is your take on this? Because I don't fully understand it.
0: Yeah.
1: It's a newer concept.
0: It is. Yeah. I mean, so there's a lot of smaller data centers for, you know, things like hospitals and big companies have those. But what we're talking is like these giant ones that, you know, like they build one out in Utah that would use as much electricity as the whole state of New Hampshire or all the residential use. Yeah, these are big places. And if you, even if there was just a smaller one, but still quite big, if you increase the demand on the electric grid, it's going to raise prices because there's no way, there's just isn't enough electricity out there. So I think one of the first things is towns should have the right to say, no, we don't want it in our town because of the electricity, but also the water, the noise, the light pollution. If Newport said we don't want it, Newport should be allowed to say no.
1: Mm-hmm.
0: The other thing is that if they're going to have them, they should have to generate their own electricity, and it should have to be clean electricity, because some of the other ones you see, like in Tennessee, they have – you know, whatever gas plants, but if they don't have enough, they have these diesel generators that are like the size of barns running all through the night. And that's not fair to the people who live near this. You know, the noise level is immense, plus all the pollution from the diesel just going out in their neighborhood. So local control is number one. Mm-hmm. They should have to generate clean electricity. And if they use water, it should be like a closed-loop water solution, you know, that doesn't emit some kind of chemical when it's done being used. So basically the thing is, we don't know what's going on. This whole technology is coming on so fast. people don't understand what's happening. It's our understanding and capacity to deal with it is much slower than how it's evolving. And so I think we should hit the pause button so we can figure out how we want to deal with it as a society. And that would starting at the state level would be local control.
1: We should just ask AI on how to do this better.
0: Oh, that's a good idea.
1: What are your thoughts on AI?
0: So I admit to being a little bit concerned about it. If it's used for the good of people, then it's good. But if it's being used to just help, you know, billionaires get richer, what's the point? You know, mm-hmm. and that's where I'm really concerned, is that we're going to see a lot of jobs get lost here, and it's not going to be benefiting society. So if there's going to be a lot of profit made from it, there should be some kind of public dividend that people will share in. If this is going to be this life-altering event that's going to change life more than internal combustion engines and railroads and printing presses combined, then we should have a say in how it happens, and the people should be part of the reward from it. It shouldn't just be something that makes, you know, 10 people super trillionaires and everybody else ends up, you know, not getting the benefit from it. So I think we really have to sit down and figure out, what do we want from it? What areas of life is it going to be most helpful? And this is way beyond probably state politics. This is more like national and international.
1: Oh, my goodness, for real.
0: Yeah. But anyway, so I do think basically, though, we need to really understand better what's happening at the local level, local control. And, you know, again, there was a bill. Senator Altshuler from the Seacoast area had a bill to give local communities the right to say, it's got to meet these standards or we're not going to accept it.
1: Okay.
0: And she's a Democrat from the Seacoast area. Republicans took that bill, ripped it up, rewrote it to say AI centers, as a matter of right, can go wherever they want to go. And that got passed.
1: Yeah.
0: So it's like now they're calling for a moratorium. It's like, okay, wait a minute. You just passed the bill that gave them a matter of right to set up. So they're backtracking. And I think, you know, Senator Altshuler and her Democrats in the Senate were way ahead of the game. They could see that this is not the way it's supposed to be. Local control, I think that's like step number one.
1: I think this animal that we call AI is giant. And I don't think anybody really has a full grasp of all of it. And it's just taking off. It's like a snowball rolling down a hill, and it's getting exponentially bigger every second.
0: Yeah, I agree with you, Steve. It is. And, you know, you think about young people, they're the ones that have to try and figure out, how am I going to, you know, do I want to have a family if I don't know what the economic landscape is going to be like?
1: Right.
0: So that's why I say, I think if it's, it goes back to that thing about government instituted for the general good. We're a people. We should be looking at things like this, that something is this life-altering. Mm-hmm. We should be looking at it. How does it affect everybody, and make sure that it is for the general good?
1: So what I'm hearing you say is that you're not anti-AI, but you do believe in local control, that towns and municipalities, cities and towns, should have the availability to say yes or no, we want this data center in our community.
0: Yes, absolutely. Local control is number one. And number two is there should be like strict rules on how they generate their electricity. Yeah. Renewable energy, say you have solar plant with batteries, so that at night you're using the solar you created in the day, mm-hmm. to keep it running, because they need to have energy all day long. It should be clean, and they should take steps to minimize any impact on water, noise, light. So you got to look at that. And then this whole third area that you're bringing up, which is like, what's the impact of AI generally? That's kind of beyond, I think, New Hampshire state law.
1: Yeah.
0: But I think at the national level, we should be looking at working with our allies around the world. You know, we should work with Canada and the Europe countries and Japan, and say, you know, what's the future of AI, and how do we make sure that it works for everybody? In China, too, we're going to have to be involved with them.
1: Yeah. That's a tough one. Yeah. That's above our pay grade here.
0: It is, yeah.
1: We have David Trumbull in studio, who's running for New Hampshire Senate. Where's your campaign taking you over the next couple weeks?
0: Let's see. Tomorrow night, we're in Claremont. There's a candidate forum at Pathways. Pathways is the local area agency that helps people with developmental disabilities. Mm-hmm. So all the candidates for both parties will be there.
1: Oh.
0: Yep. be door knocking on the weekends. Then we have a couple of debates coming up in Antrim and Francistown and a whole other series of candidate forums. So that October tends to be a lot of those events where you get candidates from the parties up on the stage and make your speech, answer questions from the public. And then apart from that, it's continuing to just go out into the communities and talking to people, hearing what's on people's minds, trying to get to know people.
1: It is, it's not the home stretch, but we're coming towards the end. October's fast and furious because the election's early. It's an earlier Tuesday election this year, so that means October is even more critical.
0: Yeah, October really is, and so it's just staying with it full time. And I keep thinking, okay, November 3rd is the election day. I hope everybody shows up to vote. No matter who you vote for, it's important to exercise your right to vote and be part of the democracy. But then November 4th is like the day after. We'll all look and say, okay, what happened? And then we roll up our sleeves and get to work. And, you know, hopefully I will be the state senator for this district in waiting until January, but start thinking about, okay, what kind of bills are we going to write? And how do we take some of these ideas that we've been talking about on the campaign and bringing it out into reality? So.
1: Yeah. Yeah, well, how can people find you and learn more about you?
0: Okay, so we have a website. It's Trumbull4NH.com, and we have Facebook and Instagram, and I try to get around to all the towns, so hopefully you'll be able to catch us at one of these candidate forums. It's really great. I hope people show up for these. It's a good chance to just see people live and in person, and we usually the forums will have candidates for executive council, Senate, state rep, county offices. So it's a really good chance to learn a lot about how local and state government work.
1: Do you manage your own Facebook page?
0: I do.
1: Do you really?
0: Yeah.
1: Good for you. I hate it.
0: Yeah. Yeah.
1: I'm looking through your Facebook now. Oh, good for you. I would be so bad at this. And you do the Instagram too?
0: Yeah.
1: Wow.
0: Yeah.
1: Look at you, high tech.
0: I never thought I'd be able to do this, but yeah.
1: There's a picture of you with this delicious-looking garlic right there.
0: Yep.
1: David, I appreciate you popping in, and wish the best of luck during the campaign season, and we'll talk to you in a couple weeks.
0: Steve, it's always a pleasure to come and talk with you. I mean, you really, you know, get all these different issues, and we get to talk about them, and I hope that people enjoyed our conversation. So.
1: Absolutely. Yeah. It's Trumbull4NH.com. Trumbull4NH.com. David Trumbull running for State Senate, District 8. Thank you much.
0: Thank you so much, Steve.
1: It is 8:59. I have a look at your weather forecast in a bit. More country music's on the way as well. It's WCNL Country. 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
2: Chris Pappas looked voters in the eye and lied. 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
3: You've been dating a corporate lobbyist who actually was lobbying on behalf of Amazon at a time when you then went on to cast votes on Amazon's behalf on bills they
4: that's
3: lobbied
4: true,
3: you on.
4: Matt.
3: Yes, it is. Congressman, it absolutely is.
4: That is not true.
3: Congressman, it absolutely is.
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4: And it's not true.
2: It's all true. Chris Pappas even wound up marrying the lobbyist. What else is Chris Pappas hiding? Lying. Corrupt. Chris Pappas won't look out for you in the U.S. Senate. Paid for by SLF PAC and not authorized by any candidate or candidate's committee. SLFPAC.org. SLF PAC is responsible for the content of this ad.
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10: I'm Kathy Fleck for WCNL News. A silent comedy shot on the streets of Newport more than a century ago is coming home. The 1919 slapstick short Van Archai, starring vaudeville star Billy B. Van, was presumed lost for decades, until it turned up in a stack of old reels bought at an antique shop in Japan. Archivist John Terriot restored the print. Now it gets its official world premiere Sunday, November 1st at 2 o'clock at the Newport Opera House. Billy B. Van built one of Northern New England's first movie studios on Lake Sunapee and filmed right on local streets, casting townspeople. Viewers may spot their own relatives as extras. It screens with another rediscovered 1919 Van farce, Where Are Your Husbands? Live Piano by Bob Merrill. This movie screening is co-presented by the Newport and Sunapee Historical Societies. The latest UNH Survey Center poll questioned voters about New Hampshire's two congressional races. In the first district, Democrat Stephanie Shaheen leads Republican Anthony DiLorenzo by a margin of 46% to 42%, with 11% undecided. In the second district, incumbent Democrat Maggie Goodlander holds a lead of 56% to 35% edge over Republican Lily Tang Williams. 3% would vote for independent Robbie Maru, and 6% are undecided. The poll of over 1,400 likely general election voters has a margin of error of 2.5%. Vermont Yankee nearly gone. The jackhammers have mostly gone quiet at Vermont Yankee, the five-story pale green reactor building that dominated the Vernon Riverbank for nearly 50 years is gone. What's left looks like an ordinary construction yard. The plant shut down in 2016. North Star bought the site in 2019 and has spent almost all of the $602 million decommissioning fund tearing it down and shipping debris out of state, including about 28,000 cubic yards of concrete to Texas. Officials say the project is 99% complete, with about $8.5 million left. Physical work is expected to wrap in 2027, 3 years ahead of the original 2030 deadline. Still ahead, taking down the non-nuclear water discharge structure, filling the reactor basement with clean Vermont quarry stone, and an NRC review before the land can be released. The spent fuel casks stay on the north edge of the property until the federal government takes them. The regular season is over, and the Red Sox now face the Yankees in the wild card playoff round. It is the seventh time the historic rivals have faced each other in the postseason. It's a best of three series to be played entirely in New York. Game one is tonight at 8 p.m. For WCNL News, I am Kathy Fleck.
11: NBC News Radio, I'm Michael Kastner. President Trump will preside over an AI summit later today as concerns grow over its possible threat to humanity. Trump and House Speaker Mike Johnson will host Meta's Mark Zuckerberg and the heads of Anthropic, OpenAI, NVIDIA, and others at the White House summit. President Trump isn't happy that five people in the UK arrested on suspicion of terrorism were released on bail. They were arrested Sunday near a Royal Air Force base west of London used by the U.S. military to launch strikes on Iran.
12: I will tell you, I would have said, don't let them have bail, cashless bail.
11: Trump told reporters Monday at the White House he was surprised they were released on bail, adding that he wouldn't have done that. When asked if the suspects were connected to Iran, Trump said he knows the answer, but he's not going to share it. UK officials say the investigation into the incident is ongoing. A New York Times tech executive was shot and killed Saturday in a Northern California parking lot, allegedly by his elderly in-laws. Mark Mayfield with more.
13: Police say that 40-year-old Jonathan McKenzie, the Times head of engineering for games, was attacked around 3 p.m. at the Dublin Sports Grounds. Witnesses reported seeing two masked shooters approach McKenzie and fire multiple rounds. First responders tried to save him, but he died at the scene. Police quickly arrested Shuyong Zhang and Shili Chen, both 77 years old. The couple were booked into the Alameda County Jail on suspicion of murder. McKenzie was married to the couple's daughter, Candace Zhang. A motive has not been released. I'm Mark Mayfield.
11: The Senate has approved the Protect College Sports Act, a sweeping measure designed to address concerns over fairness and competitive balance in collegiate athletics. The legislation, sponsored by Senators Ted Cruz and Maria Cantwell, passed the chamber by a 77-22 vote. Michael Kastner, NBC News Radio.
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15: Millions of Americans receiving SNAP benefits will see a small increase starting October 1st, but bigger changes could be ahead.
16: The maximum monthly benefit for a family of three in most states will rise by $23, while states will also take on a larger share of SNAP administrative costs. Starting October 1st, states will be responsible for 75% of those costs, up from 50%. And next year, most states are scheduled to begin paying a share of SNAP benefits themselves, based in part on their error rates. Analysts warn the higher costs could put pressure on state budgets and potentially lead to fewer services or SNAP participants. I'm Rob Martier.
15: In Florida's minimum wage rises to $15 an hour on Wednesday, but critics say it's still too little, too late. Advocate Karen Woodall calls it a start.
17: We have a long way to go, but it'll help. We just need to start talking about living wages, because minimum wages were intended to be the floor.
15: Some economists estimate a living wage would be about $48 per hour on average. California now bans state and local officials from creating or promoting meme coins. Tammy Trujillo explains.
18: Those are digital cryptocurrency tokens tied to internet jokes or personalities. The law stops elected officials, government leaders, and public employees from creating or endorsing meme coins linked to their job or image. The law aims to stop public officials from using their influence to profit from crypto. Governor Newsom cited recent high-profile meme coins, like one tied to President Trump, as a reason for the law.
15: And with fall and winter weather on the way, it's a good time to review your insurance coverage. 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
23: Beyond the last 3 days of shower chances, we start to dry out today, but it still will be with a lot of lingering clouds. Temperatures this afternoon back up into the 60s. We fade into the upper 40s with some more fog forming later on tonight. Partial sunshine, warmer temperatures back above 70 degrees on Wednesday, and in the 70s for Thursday and Friday with a late day shower possible with the next front Friday afternoon. From Stormwatch 9 Weather Center, I'm meteorologist Kevin Skorupa.
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0: 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It is 920, 57 degrees, Main Street in Newport. She's back on the radio, brought to you by LaValle Building Supply, Shannon McMichael. Why are you giggling?
1: It is Shannon McMichael reporting live. I don't know. You're making me nervous. I feel like you're going to call me out on live radio or something.
0: No.
1: You're giving me a look of like...
0: I'm just messing with you.
1: Okay, why?
0: Because it's... I told you, because it's funny.
1: Maybe for you.
0: Right, because if you're on your toes...
1: I know, I'm scared.
0: Don't be scared, everything's fine.
1: I don't like to be on my toes.
0: Why?
1: I like to be flat-footed.
0: It's 9:21, so Shannon's in here. I know you had an incredibly busy week last week.
1: Yes, it was
0: so many
1: crazy
0: things.
1: Yeah.
0: So, I guess I would like to start with the rail trail conversation.
1: Oh, okay.
0: Because
1: yeah.
0: I know that was a very long and big conversation that you were a part of. Not just you.
1: Yes.
0: I mean, the town manager and
1: yes.
0: business and community leaders and such. So how did that conversation go down?
1: So this was awesome. The town was awarded a planning grant, which is called Recreation Economy for Rural Communities.
0: Okay.
1: Say that 10 times fast.
0: Recreation, nope. As far as I can go.
1: I know. Yeah. I can, like, hardly say it once. So what this means, so at first I was under the impression that they got money to extend the rail trail.
0: Yeah.
1: No, they got money to plan to possibly extend the rail trail.
0: Okay.
1: And,
0: so planning grant.
1: Yes.
0: Okay.
1: Yes, which I was so confused. I was on the first phone call and I'm like, oh, wait. They don't have the money?
0: Yeah.
1: No. So this is actually awesome because so much more comes into play that you don't realize. Like, it sounds easy. Oh, just extend the rail trail.
0: Right.
1: But it's like, oh, no, there's so much more. And you know me. I'm not a planner.
0: No.
1: I leap, and I would just extend the rail trail.
0: Right.
1: But, yeah, so there actually really does need to be a whole plan behind it. And so the first day, so they came last Tuesday.
0: Yeah.
1: And when I say they... It's like everybody that you could ever imagine. I always say it's like all the letters. You know, you've got all these state agencies with all these letters that, you know, whatever.
0: Letters mean like EPA.
1: Right. So the EPA and the Upper Valley Planning Commission and just anyone and everyone.
0: Yeah.
1: So it was pretty amazing. We started at the LaValle Family Community Center and then walked down to the old rec.
0: Okay.
1: Onto the rail trail. Took them, you know, down, I guess, what is that, North Main Street, like past the Library Arts Center, the
0: yep.
1: library, the Common, then down to the depot, up Corn Alley.
0: They walked right by here, right?
1: Yes.
0: Yeah, I saw this gaggle of people walking through, and I
1: yeah.
0: saw you part of it.
1: Yeah.
0: Okay.
1: So then we went past Salt Hill to where the rail trail is on the other side, like that bridge, which... I've never been to.
0: Yeah, I've never been out to it. I know there's one out there. There's
1: yeah.
0: two out there, I think.
1: Oh, it's pretty cool.
0: Yeah.
1: It's wild.
0: That's where the kids hang out.
1: Yeah. So the bridge, and then we ate lunch at the pub, and then went into the Opera House, where they got to see the 250th exhibit.
0: Yep.
1: And then we went to, what is that building called that now has a fence up? It's near the Green... Bridge in North Newport.
0: Oh, out that way? Yeah.
1: Yes, that really cool old
0: yes.
1: rundown building.
0: Yeah.
1: Well, now it's called like a brownfield site.
0: Okay.
1: Which means that I guess they used to mix gasoline there or something or oil. I don't know. So basically it's like a hazardous waste
0: yes.
1: site.
0: Yes.
1: But the town, I believe, has a grant to clean it all up
0: yes.
1: and make that spot like outdoor recreation.
0: Yeah. Okay.
1: Which is right near the fly fishing area.
0: Yes.
1: Yeah. So it was pretty wild. It was a great day, but I mean, people were just in awe of all of our assets that we currently have. And just so then basically, so then there was a workshop at night from 6 to 9 where the community could come in and just kind of talk about the needs. And then the next day, all day Wednesday, was basically like, putting actions into place. Like,
0: oh, okay.
1: How are we? So we walked away with like 16 action items and like, this is who's going to do them. These are the resources. These are the ideas and towns that we could kind of compare to. So yeah, it was pretty amazing.
0: Okay.
1: So basically they kind of want to make Newport, they, I mean, all of us really kind of like an outdoor recreation hub.
0: Which I think it's positioned to be so.
1: Yes, exactly.
0: That actually fits very well. I think that is a good direction for this community.
1: Right. I think so, too. And I mean, it was so exciting. It was like, oh, my gosh, you walked out of there like, yes, let's do this.
0: So now how does this all have to tie back to the rail trail? Or is this a broader scope of things?
1: A broader scope.
0: Okay.
1: Yeah. So there were different sections of it, like how can we revitalize Main Street a bit? How can we better utilize the rail trail? What other assets do we have? You know, we were talking about Parlin Field Airport and how people come fly in. How about, do we need like a bike path?
0: Oh, sure.
1: Do we have enough room on the roadway where we could have more of a bike path for people?
0: Yeah.
1: You know, so yeah, it was really amazing and talking about better signage and just all the things leading everybody to the assets that we do have here in town.
0: Now, rail trail itself.
1: Yes.
0: Did they actually map out where it goes through?
1: Yes.
0: Okay.
1: So they have all the maps from both sides.
0: Yeah.
1: Yep. And so I think that's part of it. So it's interesting because you could be on the rail trail on foot or on bicycle, but then what about ATVs and snowmobiles?
0: Right.
1: How are they going to get across Main Street?
0: Yes.
1: So that's part of the action plan is to kind of figure out. And so we broke up in different groups. And so I can't quite remember what that group.

0: And I was thinking that this should be the main topic.
1: Sure.
0: Yeah. And so then we can talk about the action items. We can talk about who's doing what and, you know, what the plan is and hear from the business community. Because unfortunately, not a lot of people came out to the workshop.
1: Yeah.
0: Which is a bummer, you
1: know. It was daunting, though.
0: Well, and we all have lives.
1: Right.
0: It's just we're all so busy, you know. So I think this would be a good time for us. Janelle Lawton, who is the outdoor...
1: Something.
0: Something for the BEA.
1: Sounds good.
0: Yes. Yeah, we both kind of like the light bulbs went off and we were like, oh my gosh, this might be a great opportunity to get input from the businesses and kind of see what their thoughts are.
1: Yeah.
0: Yeah.
1: Perfect.
0: So I think we should try to do that. But it's really exciting.
1: Yeah.
0: But, you know, it just was funny things just like... I don't know if you've been on the rail trail, but there are parts that are soft sand. And so...
1: I've actually never been on the rail trail.
0: Stephen Smith. What's your middle name?
1: Frederick.
0: Really?
1: Yeah.
0: Stephen Frederick Smith. How have you never been on the rail trail? What? Oh my gosh, you have to go out there.
1: I don't have a bike.
0: Okay, you have feet.
1: I know, it's... I have meant to. I actually, this one I have meant to.
0: Wow.
1: I just haven't.
0: I am not going to lie. I'm super disappointed in you.
1: Well, I'm very used to disappointing people my whole life. So this tracks very well.
0: Oh, no. Okay. All right. Let's take that back.
1: No,
0: what?
1: I just never have.
0: Oh my gosh. You need to go.
1: I'm sure I do.
0: Oh, it's so beautiful. Especially right now. The leaves are popping.
1: Trust me. I know. I'm like...
0: Oh my gosh, it's awesome.
1: Like when you and I were on the Sugar River region, we did the rail trail rendezvous. I had actually wanted to walk it, but I got roped into working it.
0: Oh, that's right.
1: So,
0: yep.
1: Like that was my, I'm like, oh, I finally have a chance to do this.
0: Yeah.
1: It's JK.
0: Oh my gosh.
1: Yeah.
0: You need to go park by like Protexworth and just walk.
1: I know, but then you have to walk back.
0: Oh my gosh, it's so beautiful though.
1: Yeah. I know, I hear it. So anyway, there's sandy stuff.
0: Okay, yes. So on other rail trails, it's like hard pack.
1: Yes.
0: You know, which is almost like asphalt so that people in wheelchairs could go on, strollers could go on, bicycles, you know. Ours, in certain spots, not many spots, but it's a little bit soft, so it's like walking on a beach.
1: Mm-hmm.
0: You know, so like a six-year-old on his bicycle, not so much.
1: Right.
0: Or a wheelchair or a stroller. And actually, I did the... Decamps run through the decades this year. And it was, I saw it firsthand, this poor woman pushing a stroller was like, yeah, she had to turn around.
1: Oh, really?
0: Because it's so hard.
1: Yeah.
0: Yeah. It's literally so soft. So like that was one of the action items. It was like, okay, first and foremost, we need to get some hard pack on there. How do we do this? We have plenty of business resources in town. And so who can come together and make this happen?
1: That is a very tangible task.
0: Exactly.
1: That's an easy one.
0: Yeah. And so that's the thing. So during this workshop, and I wish I could remember the other groups, but we broke up into four groups and basically each group had like four action items in order of importance. Like what is doable right now? You know, and so that was one of them.
1: Yep.
0: But yeah, nice. Then I did the run through the decades, which was so much fun.
1: Was it?
0: It was awesome.
1: What decade were you? 80s?
0: Oh, no, I just like woke up and decided to do it. So I actually did not have a costume.
1: Shocking.
0: I know. Isn't that wild?
1: So you're very 2020s.
0: Yes. But it was so fun because along the way they gave you stuff. So I got like I got a poodle skirt. I got, you know, headbands.
1: So you got Shannon attire.
0: Yes. You should have seen me at the end. I got all these accessories. I was every decade. So yeah, that was fun and good job to DeCamp for
1: hosting. Did they have a good turnout? I know they're worried.
0: Yeah. I was hoping there would be more people, but it was so much fun.
1: Mm-hmm.
0: So I encourage everybody next year. And what do we have this coming weekend? The Baklava blowout.
1: Baklava. Yeah, there are 5Ks on Saturday.
0: Yeah.
1: Then the crop walk on Sunday.
0: Yes. Yep. So.
1: Plus homecoming stuff.
0: I know. Yes. Are we going to talk about that?
1: I don't care.
0: Oh.
1: What?
0: Okay.
1: Which part?
0: Well, it's homecoming weekend.
1: Yeah.
0: So we have the homecoming parade is at 10.
1: Okay.
0: And it's Cartoon Network, the theme.
1: Yes.
0: So Newport Rec is hosting that. And then what's happening?
1: For homecoming day or weekend?
0: I guess.
1: So, like, I know like the field hockey's home to

0: tomorrow. Soccer, I think, got moved. I saw some emails, so I'm not sure if the soccer game's happening or not. And I think cross country might have got moved too because of the rain.
1: Okay.
0: So I'm not sure on the sporting events. There is no regular football game, but we'll talk about that in a sec.
1: Okay.
0: Because of Raymond got rid of their football season.
1: So but sad.
0: It is. I know.
1: It's so sad what's happening.
0: Then the dance is still happening for the high school. So, like,
1: okay.
0: A lot of the high school stuff is still happening. The sports have been moved around a little bit because of weather or, like, just Raymond just doesn't have a football team anymore.
1: Aww,
0: so that game got canceled. So on the chamber side,
1: yes.
0: We're hosting the alumni flag football game, which we desperately need people to come out and play.
1: Okay. And that's at 1:30.
0: 1:30 at the high school on the football field. I'm going to broadcast it on the radio.
1: That's awesome.
0: And I'm hoping that we get enough guys to come out and play.
1: Yes, all the Al Bundys of the world.
0: Yeah, all right? Of them. All of them.
1: Reliving their glory days.
0: So anyone from the class of 2026 that just graduated to the old Toll Tigers that went to Toll High School that had those championship teams in the 60s and 70s, they're welcome to come and, well, I guess Toll wasn't into the 60s. Welcome to come and play.
1: Good.
0: So if you're an old timer, you can take two snaps and then walk to the sideline and go smoke your cigarette somewhere else and, you know, go have a sausage and sit down. Or if you're a young guy, you want to play the whole game, we can get you into.
1: Okay,
0: but
1: cool.
0: It'll be broken down by age, so that way it's like old guy on this team, old guy on that team, old guy on that team.
1: So it'll be fair.
0: Yes, because I don't want a bunch of like 22-year-olds versus a bunch of 54-year-olds.
1: Yep.
0: Because the 54-year-olds in their brain still think they're 18 and will pull a hamstring.
1: Right. Yep. Good. Well, I'm sad. I don't think I'll be in town for that, but I'll have to tune in.
0: Yeah, we'll see how it goes.
1: I know.
0: And maybe it'll just be a shorter game, depending on how windy
1: it
0: is.
1: Well, I hope people come out for it.
0: Yeah.
1: I know. As soon as we heard there was no football game, it was like, I think you and I were both on the phone. Like, how can we make this happen?
0: Yeah, something's going to happen.
1: Yeah. So thank you for taking the lead on that. That's awesome.
0: Yeah.
1: It'll be fun.
0: It's funny because Sean Seymour, who's a resource officer in Newport, he and I have been talking about this for years.
1: Yes.
0: Because he's wanted to do something as well. And,
1: yeah. That's good.
0: I called him. I'm like, all right. Or I texted him.
1: Yeah.
0: I'm like, this is going to happen.
1: Right. Exactly. That's awesome.
0: Mm-hmm.
1: Good.
0: So we'll see. I want people to come down and just have some fun. And
1: yeah.
0: At least that way we can say there was a football game at
1: exactly.
0: homecoming.
1: Yep. That's the thing about Newport.
0: Yeah.
1: Where there's a will, there's a way.
0: Sure.
1: That's great.
0: It'll be there. I am not playing, so.
1: Did you play football?
0: Yeah.
1: Oh.
0: Yeah.
1: Okay. I don't know.
0: Do I not look like a football player?
1: I don't know.
0: I'm built like a football player.
1: I have to make it to a game this year.
0: Yeah.
1: I don't know if I will,
0: I don't know if you'll have time.
1: No.
0: Yeah. No, I was a lineman. I was the center.
1: I don't know what that means.
0: I was the guy that snapped the ball.
1: Oh.
0: I was the guy in the middle of the ball.
1: Oh, okay.
0: And quarterback's hands between my legs. And
1: who did?
0: I snapped it to the quarterback.
1: Oh, okay. Who was your quarterback?
0: Ryan Hurd. I don't know if you know Ryan or not.
1: Oh, my gosh. Was he just at the golf tournament?
0: Yes.
1: Yes.
0: Yeah.
1: Yeah.
0: Yeah. So
1: okay.
0: He was my quarterback.
1: Yep. Oh, fun. He seems fun.
0: Yeah.
1: Funny.
0: Yeah. We had an okay team.
1: Yeah.
0: My class wasn't, I don't know, I don't want to go off too far, but the classes above me and below me were more motivated.
1: Okay.
0: Our class, looking back on it, didn't live up to the potential that we had.
1: Aw. Well.
0: But my junior year was a lot of fun. Senior year, when we were all in charge, was just like, meh.
1: Oh, really?
0: We're lazy.
1: Yeah. Aw. Well.
0: Yeah. It is what it is.
1: The glory days.
0: But I didn't. I started my junior year and lost my position my senior year.
1: Oh.
0: Yeah. But I sprained my ankle in during double sessions, and my junior year in high school, I had a injury in wrestling. My arm still gets stuck in place.
1: Really?
0: Yeah. So like my arm will fall out of socket and get stuck.
1: Oh.
0: And
1: What do you have to do? Pop it back in?
0: Yeah.
1: Ooh.
0: I have to slam my body against a wall.
1: Oh gosh.
0: Oh, it's the worst. It hurts so much. So I just
1: sounds
0: don't
1: awful.
0: I don't make that movement anymore where
1: yeah.
0: where I know what movements I can't do because my arm slips out of the joint.
1: Oh.
0: It's awful. It hurts so bad.
1: That sounds awful.
0: But I didn't know those motions in high school, so my arm would just get stuck in place. But with my shoulder pads, I couldn't reach over and grab my other arm to put it back in. So I'd have to run over to coach and have him put my arm back into place.
1: Oh, my gosh.
0: And so, you know, with my arm getting stuck in my ankle. Plus, honestly, I was not as in shape my senior year as I was my junior year.
1: Yeah.
0: So,
1: it happens.
0: I wasn't as motivated.
1: I know. But, speaking of motivation, the Newport Rec has a ton going on right now.
0: Mm-hmm.
1: Yeah. I was gonna maybe go in the town forest today.
0: Okay.
1: I don't know. They're doing some.
0: I saw that email.
1: Yeah. Pinnacle Climb.
0: I see.
1: So I might have to go check it out.
0: Okay.
1: Yeah, the colors are amazing right now, aren't they?
0: It is. It's getting there. I feel like we're a week away.
1: I know. Yeah. But they're starting to really pop.
0: I don't know where the email went, but... block party.
1: Yes! Oh, the block party was amazing.
0: Talk about it.
1: Oh, you weren't here in town.
0: I missed it.
1: Oh, man, it was such a beautiful night. I wonder, I haven't even posted pictures yet.
0: Yeah, I haven't seen anything.
1: Oh.
0: I didn't hear anything about block party. I didn't really talk to anybody yesterday, but until Wayne came in.
1: Yeah. Look at the sky.
0: That's a good picture.
1: Yeah. It was the most beautiful night ever.
0: Wow, that's nice.
1: I know. Okay, I'll have to post.
0: Yeah, because nobody can see it. Just me.
1: I know.
0: So talk about block party. So lots of vendors.
1: It was amazing. Yeah, there were a ton of vendors. What else did we have? So yeah, the Newport Farmers Market was great. The Gully Boys are so much fun.
0: I've heard that.
1: The bands, mm-hmm. they are a blast. We had the Dunk Tank was popping this year. We had Mike from the Big Spoon. Nikki Murphy was in there. PJ Lovely. Gavin Lovely.
0: Oh, yeah.
1: The Newport Youth Football coaches, five of them.
0: Okay.
1: Yeah, Boom got in there.
0: Oh, did he?
1: Yep. I don't know if Ricky Mack got in there, but yeah, I was in there for a bit. So yeah, it was a ton of fun. We had Newport Rec was there with yard games. La Valley's had cornhole going.
0: Yep.
1: Yeah, it was a good time.
0: It sounds like the whole town was busy.
1: Yeah, it was. We had the food trucks. We had vendors all along this side of the street. Newport Youth softball and baseball selling their lemonade. They were hustling. Face painting right here in Corn Alley. We had the Car Nuts cruise night on Main Street, and then the 250th exhibit inside the Opera House.
0: Yep, which they did a great job.
1: They did a fantastic job, and it's the Newport Historical Society. Working with the 250th committee and the Opera House, they did an amazing job.
0: Yeah.
1: We had the business after hours last week.
0: Yep.
1: And it was awesome.
0: It was very good.
1: It was.
0: I stayed late.
1: Yes. You did.
0: I did.
1: Yeah.
0: Well, Pam LaFountain was giving, it was basically a private tour.
1: Right.
0: And I didn't even get that far. I didn't even get to look at everything.
1: I know. I don't think I did either. I took some pictures so that I could look back.
0: Though.
1: It was really amazing.
0: I sat with her for probably 45 minutes.
1: Yeah.
0: Karen at the old courthouse and I were just asking questions, and she's just walking through the immigrants of Newport.
1: Yeah.
0: The Greeks and the Finns and everything. I'm not Greek nor Finnish, but it was fascinating.
1: It was really so amazing, isn't it? It's so nice, all that knowledge.
0: Mm-hmm.
1: Yeah, what was I looking at? Oh, I'm just going back to my pictures. The Sugar River Bank Day Book.
0: Yeah.
1: Did you see that?
0: Yeah, that beautiful handwriting.
1: Yes, that was so cool. You know, they've got, 3,400 in there.
0: 3,400?
1: Yeah, dollars.
0: Oh, yeah.
1: In 1886.
0: That's funny.
1: Yeah, it was really cool.
0: So, yeah, so they did... They opened up a little pop-up museum inside the Opera House. I hope people had an opportunity to go see it because it was so good.
1: It really was. It was amazing.
0: Yeah. So it sounds like Block Party as a whole was a good turnout and big success. The weather was a worry and it worked out great.
1: Yeah, the weather was perfect.
0: Yeah.
1: So, yeah, that was the last Newport Farmers Market for
0: the
1: season. Yes.
0: Okay.
1: Yep.
0: Well, it's a good way to go out with a bang.
1: But, yeah, it was a great time. Kids just running around and people hanging out. Yeah, it was good.
0: Yeah. I feel like block party has become that annual thing.
1: Right.
0: That people just are getting and understand.
1: Yeah. Yep. There were people everywhere. People came out from concerts on the Common.
0: Oh, okay.
1: Yeah, I know. Some of the people, they were looking forward to getting back out. So
0: I like it's kind of like the best of.
1: It. Yes.
0: It's like, okay, we got the Farmer's Market and then also Carnot's Cruise Night and concerts on the Common and we got some games and the businesses are open and here's everything.
1: Exactly. It's like the end of summer.
0: Yeah.
1: Like,
0: it's like greatest hits.
1: Yeah, yeah.
0: Minus the winter carnival stuff.
1: I know. Ooh, winter carnival.
0: Yeah. Well, you can't really do that in the fall.
1: Right.
0: Because winter.
1: Yeah. Speaking of winter carnival, we're having the logo contest.
0: How's that coming?
1: We have like 6 or 7.
0: Nice.
1: Already submitted.
0: Good.
1: Yeah. And the deadline is October 31st.
0: Oh, it's October 31st.
1: Yes.
0: Okay.
1: To submit button logo ideas.
0: Okay, yeah. I was thinking October 1st.
1: No.
0: Okay.
1: So we still have a long ways to go.
0: Perfect.
1: Yeah. So that's exciting to see what people are coming up with.
0: Nice.
1: Yeah. It's good. So, yeah, I don't know. What else is coming up here? We have our next business after hours will be October 8th, and that's for the Center for Safer Communities.
0: Yeah, formerly Turning Points Network.
1: Right, exactly. They're highlighting Domestic Violence Awareness Month. So I think that's important right now.
0: Now, where is that going to be located?
1: That is going to be at the Library Arts Center.
0: Oh, okay.
1: Yeah, from 5 to 6:30.
0: Okay.
1: So I really encourage people to come.
0: Yeah.
1: Even if you're not a chamber member, we welcome all people because we want them to get involved in the chamber and just, you know, as a way to highlight the businesses.
0: Yeah.
1: So I think that will be an important one right now.
0: Did you say in the library or Library Arts Center?
1: Library Arts Center.
0: Okay.
1: Yeah.
0: That makes more sense.
1: I think they'll still have their... Our Place in History exhibit, the 250th exhibit, still on display.
0: Oh, okay.
1: Yeah, it's pretty amazing.
0: Is it? I haven't seen it.
1: It really is, yeah. So we had the BEA Commissioner, Lucy Lang, here last week with New Hampshire Travel and Tourism.
0: Oh.
1: Yeah, it was pretty great. We had about 22 people. We had the Upper Valley Business Alliance come down, Claremont Chamber, Lake Sunapee Chamber, and Newport Chamber as well with... Yeah, the BEA Commissioner and Michelle Cruz, New Hampshire Travel and Tourism, and some other state agencies in town. So, yeah, we actually held our meeting there.
0: Nice.
1: And they were blown away with some of the photography. They were like, wait, what?
0: Mm-hmm.
1: These are just from community members? So, yeah, it's a pretty great exhibit.
0: Yeah.
1: I think that's on display till what, October 19th?
0: No idea.
1: Yeah, I believe so.
0: Okay. So what was the concept of this meeting? Just to get everybody together or?
1: Yeah, just to get everybody together and kind of hear the needs. So we had all different business industries there. We had manufacturing, we had hospitality, restaurants, et cetera. And so we just kind of went around the table like, this is what we need. So a lot of what Newport was saying was like housing, not affordable housing.
0: Yes.
1: But like a next step up.
0: Yeah, market rate.
1: Market rate, but not, you know, yeah, I guess. Is it really market rate?
0: Isn't market rate is like what a...
1: Like 300,000, I feel like. I mean, our market is kind of out of control. So we need something in between affordable and market.
0: Okay.
1: Like where someone who can make like, you know, $70,000 to $90,000 a year could actually afford to live.
0: Okay.
1: Right?
0: Yes.
1: Yes. So
0: we're talking nurses and teachers are always the ones that come up.
1: All right.
0: A place for nurses and teachers to stay.
1: Yes.
0: And if you're working at Ruger and you're working at La Valley,
1: yeah.
0: You're working on
1: right.
0: wherever.
1: Yeah. Because unfortunately some of the affordable housing, you know, the caps are too low for
0: yes.
1: people to work.
0: I'm gonna dance carefully around this topic,
1: okay.
0: but the quote-unquote workforce housing that we were sold as a community has not
1: right.
0: entirely been what the package was presented as.
1: Right. And, I mean, that's a problem, I think, with the state because of all these incentives that they give.
0: Newport is on a list throughout the state as a place to move to for cheap housing.
1: Yeah. So it was an interesting conversation and just talking about some of the loopholes and the permitting. And, you know, like we actually have people who want to build housing for that income base. And so how can we make it easier for them? So there were some great connections made. And
0: here's the thing I don't get. I'm going to just say this.
1: Okay.
0: So...
1: We
0: did not have enough water to put an ice rink on the common in Newport last year.
1: Right.
0: But we have enough water for 300 new residences. I don't understand this. This isn't a you thing. This is me just.
1: This is why I'm scared.
0: I don't understand how we don't have enough water for ice skating, but here's all these new apartment buildings with practically unlimited water supply. You don't need to comment.
1: Okay.
0: I don't want to get you in trouble.
1: Okay.
0: People can address me on this. I don't have an answer, nor have I actually looked at an answer, and I'm just throwing it out there into the abyss.
1: Yes. Yes.
0: Yeah.
1: I'm gonna move on and talk about the ice rink.
0: But we will have the ice rink this year.
1: Yes, I'm so excited.
0: It should be. When are they putting that up?
1: I think they're going to probably have to put it up pretty soon.
0: Once flag football is over, I'm assuming.
1: Yeah, I don't know when that ends, but
0: end of October.
1: Liner will go up. What?
0: End of October.
1: Yep.
0: End of flag football.
1: Okay. Yeah, that's what I was thinking. Like early November. But that's going to be pretty great.
0: Where's Santa going to land?
1: I think Santa can still land on the common.
0: In the ice rink or outside the ice rink?
1: Before the ice rink. In between the monument and the ice rink.
0: Okay.
1: Yep.
0: And if not, then where does Santa land?
1: I haven't gotten that far yet.
0: Okay.
1: I'm just getting over two crazy weeks from the chamber. But now, yes, 'twas coming up.
0: Actually, couldn't Santa land this side of the
1: monument?
0: Yeah. In between the bandstand and the monument?
1: Well,
0: or the trees too close?
1: I think it might be something about the trees.
0: Yeah.
1: But according to Chris Smith, who is not actually with DART anymore, so
0: he's
1: I have
0: not?
1: To find a new contact.
0: Huh.
1: But yeah, we were doing PJ's walk around the common, mm-hmm. and he was looking, and he talked to PJ to see like where the ice rink actually was going to be, and he said, oh, there's plenty of room.
0: Okay.
1: So, fingers crossed that that's actually true. Yeah. I know. So, twas.
0: That's coming up?
1: It is coming up. Mm-hmm. December 12th. I can't wait.
0: That's your next big thing.
1: That is my next big thing. Yeah, it's going to be great. Actually, my next big thing is I'm going to Italy.
0: Oh, yeah. There's that. When's that?
1: I know, with the Tri-Chamber. October 17th.
0: Wow.
1: I know. So I'm out of town this weekend, the next weekend, and then I go to Italy.
0: Are you ready?
1: No.
0: Okay.
1: Not at all. I mean, I don't know. What do I need to get ready? I have a passport.
0: Oh, yeah.
1: So that's good. The last time I traveled, I was going on a cruise, and I made sure my kids were all set. I made sure everything, and then I looked at my passport, and it had expired the week before. I'm like, oh.
0: And they still let you go.
1: They did. They let me even get off the boat. I couldn't believe it.
0: How's that for Homeland Security?
1: I know. I'm like, oh.
0: Domestic terrorist.
1: Okay. I was all worried I was going to have to stay on, but yeah.
0: That would have been awful.
1: Yeah. I mean.
0: Like you're trapped?
1: It's not bad. No. On a cruise ship?
0: I've never been on a cruise ship.
1: Oh, they're so much fun. Actually, it's funny because people either love them or hate them. I love them.
0: Okay.
1: There's nothing better than waking up in the morning and going out to the balcony and just sitting in the middle of the ocean.
0: Okay.
1: It's like just the waves crashing. It's so calm.
0: Yeah.
1: With a cup of coffee and watch the birds and seagulls. Yeah.
0: You don't get motion sick?
1: No.
0: The rocking and stuff?
1: No. You really don't rock a ton.
0: Okay.
1: I mean, I've been on a couple where it's like, ooh, it's a little bit more, but no, I've never been a motion sickness kind of girl. But the nice part is that if I did get stuck on the boat, everybody else gets off. So you have, like, all the pools to yourself.
0: Oh.
1: Yeah. It's really not that bad. It's not a bad place to be stuck.
0: That's funny.
1: Yeah.
0: So you're going to Italy. This is a tri-chamber event.
1: Yes. Yeah. So the Lake Centipede Chamber, Newport Chamber, and Claremont Chamber are hosting this. And we have 9 people going with us.
0: Okay.
1: Yeah, so I'm headed to Tuscany.
0: It's a fundraiser for the chamber.
1: It is, yeah. So a portion goes back to each chamber.
0: Yep.
1: And then just promotes, you know, community togetherness. And yeah.
0: Mm-hmm.
1: So it's pretty cool. A lot of the people, are, like I said before, I think one's like a widow, and there are people that are new to town and independent travelers. So yeah, I'm excited.
0: You should be.
1: I know.
0: It'll be fun.
1: I know. Like, huh.
0: Do something.
1: Yeah.
0: And this is no kids.
1: No kids?
0: You're not bringing the kids.
1: No.
0: Right.
1: I haven't traveled without kids in a really long time.
0: This is a Shannoncation.
1: Yes, I know. It's wild. I'm like, holy smokes, who am I?
0: I don't even know.
1: I'm a grown up.
0: You are, apparently.
1: I'm a grown up now. Yeah, so that's pretty cool.
0: Nice.
1: It'll be fun. I know. I'm already like, where should we go next year? Portugal or Croatia?
0: Croatia?
1: Yeah. Croatia is beautiful.
0: Is it?
1: Yes.
0: Okay.
1: Yeah.
0: I've never heard anybody ever talk about Croatia.
1: Oh, really? It's gorgeous.
0: That is not on my bucket list.
1: Oh, my gosh. It should be.
0: Really?
1: Yeah. It's pretty amazing.
0: That's like Russia, isn't it? Is it near Russia?
1: No.
0: Where's Croatia?
1: It's like near Greece.
0: Oh, is it?
1: Must be, because that's when I went.
0: Oh, okay.
1: Yeah.
0: I thought Croatia was near Russia.
1: No. No, I went on a cruise for my 40th to the Greek Isles, and one of the stops was Croatia.
0: Okay.
1: Beautiful national park. Yeah. Yeah. I wonder if I can find the pictures.
0: Yeah,
1: I don't know, or Switzerland, or... I'm already planning.
0: I mean, what are you doing, picking where you want to go?
1: Yes! Well, no, actually, it is a fine line. You have to pick...
0: what will sell?
1: Yeah, like right. What other people want to do. It's not just about me, right. Steve.
0: Like, nope. Nobody's clamoring to go to Luxembourg.
1: Well, you never know. I'll go anywhere.
0: I'm sure you will.
1: Yeah.
0: Like, where's your bucket list place?
1: You know, it's so funny. I don't really have one, I don't think, right at this moment. I'm dying to go to Iceland.
0: Yeah, me too.
1: Yeah. Oh, should that be our trip?
0: No.
1: Oh.
0: If I'm going on to Iceland, I don't want to go with anybody.
1: Why?
0: I just want to go with my wife, and that's it. I don't want to have to hang out with anybody else.
1: Well, that's actually the cool part about this, is that I don't think you have to hang out with anyone.
0: Yeah.
1: I think you can. The nice part about the trip is, I mean, I've done a lot of traveling, and it can get expensive.
0: Mm-hmm.
1: This has all of our transportation from Warner, all of our airfare, the tours, but you don't have to do them, which is kind of nice. You can go off and do your own thing.
0: Oh, okay.
1: Yeah, which I really like about that, because I was like, I don't want to be stuck with.
0: Yes.
1: You know, I love people, but sometimes not so much.
0: Right.
1: You know, and so I didn't want to be stuck. No, you can revamp. I'm actually planning to stay like 2 days longer.
0: Oh, okay.
1: On the trip, and so I fly home after the group, and they have Grace Limousine picking me up at Boston.
0: Oh.
1: Yeah. Nice. Like.
0: Okay.
1: Isn't that crazy? So it didn't cost me any money to extend my airfare.
0: Yeah.
1: And then they already have my transportation is already.
0: And you just have to pay for lodging and food for those 2 days.
1: Yeah.
0: They're extra.
1: Yeah.
0: Oh, that's,
1: yeah. But isn't
0: great.
1: That wild, though?
0: That is.
1: I totally thought I'd have to, like, take the bus home. And
0: right.
1: They're like, oh, no, it's included. I'm like, even though I'm not with a group?
0: Wow.
1: Yeah. So that's pretty cool.
0: Super.
1: I know. I'm like really, yeah, I'm really pleased so far.
0: Nice.
1: They have a whole app for it. And oh, I found it. Cool. Croatia. Look at the water.
0: That's pretty.
1: Waterfalls.
0: Wow.
1: Yeah. Gorgeous, right? So that was just a national park.
0: Okay. No, it's pretty.
1: Yeah.
0: That's not Russia at all.
1: No, not at all.
0: That's not what I thought it was one bit.
1: No. So.
0: Why did I think, I guess because Croatia sounds like Russia.
1: Right.
0: I just thought it was part of the Soviet Union.
1: Yeah, no. I mean, do you have a map? It's like near.
0: I have the internet.
1: Okay. I'm terrible with geography.
0: I'm terrible with the former USSR. I just think everybody is part of the former USSR.
1: Did you find it?
0: Croatia is a crescent-shaped country at the crossroads of Central and Southeast Europe, bordered by the Adriatic Sea.
1: Yes. So, there's Italy, there's Croatia, Slovenia.
0: Oh, it's next to Serbia. Was it part of... Wait a second. Was it part of the USSR?
1: I have no idea.
0: It was part of the Austro-Hungarian Empire. Oh, it's part of Yugoslavia. That's my mess up. It's part of Yugoslavia.
1: Okay.
0: And then when Yugoslavia went away. I was close.
1: All right. Well, you did better than me. I did math and English in school.
0: Mm.
1: Science and social studies, nope. Not my thing.
0: Not your thing.
1: No.
0: I'm going to look this up now.
1: So we should do a group trip to Croatia?
0: No.
1: Oh,
0: you can. I'm not going. I can't do anything. I know
1: such
0: that you...
1: Such a party pooper.
0: No. It's just my lifetime. Mm. My timeline.
1: Mm-hmm.
0: I've got...
1: But don't wait.
0: I've got 2 10th graders.
1: Yeah.
0: In 2 years, okay. All of a sudden, I'm not driving everybody anywhere.
1: Okay. Then you'll go on the...
0: All right, because I got a field hockey game today. You know what I mean?
1: Yeah.
0: And then the other one has to go to work.
1: I know.
0: So that's
1: yes.
0: The life schedule.
1: Oh, I get it. I was supposed to...
0: Yeah,
1: well,
0: you're,
1: I'm supposed
0: all
1: to go
0: in.
1: For a massage today. I booked one. I thought my kid...
0: There's a place in town I wouldn't go.
1: Do you want to hear a funny story about that?
0: If you can tell it.
1: Well, someone's like, your business card was in there. I...
0: Stop it.
1: I was so excited. I've had a knot in my neck for like 3 months.
0: Yeah.
1: I like literally can't move my neck. And so I thought I was going to be able to just walk in and go get a massage.
0: At the new place.
1: Yes.
0: That just popped up.
1: And so I went and got my toes done at the place next door, which I just want to say, they are two very different businesses.
0: Yes.
1: I saw some stuff on social media and that kind of upset me. I'm like,
0: yes.
1: That has nothing to do with Lee Nails.
0: Lee Nails has been an established company here in Newport. They
1: are so great.
0: They live here. They work here.
1: Yes.
0: And don't be racist. Just because they're both of Asian nationality doesn't mean that they're involved in this other business.
1: Yeah, no involvement whatsoever.
0: Right.
1: So anyway, I was all excited. I thought, okay, the thing I hate about massage places, and I get it, is that you have to book them like 3 weeks in advance.
0: Yeah.
1: And I'm like, I don't know when I'm going to be sore. I'm sore right now, and I just have an hour and want to go in and get a massage. Anyway, so I rang the doorbell.
0: Oh.
1: At the new place.
0: Yeah.
1: And they let me in, and okay. I handed my chamber business card.
0: Yeah.
1: And I had to speak into the phone into like Google Translator, and I'm like, hey, I really want to do a ribbon cutting. I want more information. And so I tried. So they redid the whole inside.
0: Yeah.
1: Well, I tried to go look at the rooms, and the girl literally pushed me out the door.
0: Oh, man.
1: And I was like, what the heck? And so I tried calling, and yeah. So it was funny because I had gone over to Lee Nails, and I'm like, hey, like, what is happening over there? Like, if there's ever, you know, the owner that I can actually talk to,
0: mm-hmm.
1: like, I'd love to get them business and do a ribbon cutting and have a whole event. And actually, it was funny because, yeah, there was a patron getting her nails done, and I saw her at the block party. She's like, I guess no massages for us. I'm like, nope.
0: So you were actually talking to the madam, not the owner. Like, you were talking to the
1: yes.
0: woman. That was...
1: I know.
0: So gross.
1: I know.
0: So gross.
1: I'm like, oh, geez, what is happening?
0: Yeah, I mean, for those that don't know, there was basically a pop-up massage parlor that that found its way here. That just got shut down elsewhere and ended up here.
1: Yeah.
0: And it was human trafficking.
1: Yeah.
0: Which is blew my mind that this was happening in town.
1: I know. I mean, it doesn't really blow my mind. It was a weird encounter. It was very sketchy.
0: Well, I never went in. I'm glad I didn't.
1: And then they're like, Shannon, what's your business card? doing in here. I'm like, hey, we can tell the chamber board. I was doing my job.
0: Right.
1: I went to the new business in town.
0: Yes.
1: Wanted to do a ribbon cutting.
0: I'm so glad you didn't.
1: I'm so glad I didn't either.
0: Wow.
1: I'm like, oh boy. But yeah, it was weird. She literally pushed me out the door. Mm-hmm. I was like, okay. I'm like, dude, I did. I went next door. I'm like, do they think I'm an inspector or what do they think?
0: Right.
1: Yeah.
0: I know you're a lot, but geez.
1: Yeah, I was like, okay.
0: And at this point, now you must look back and think, what was going on?
1: I know. I'm like, should I have, like, taken that girl with me? Was she being held against her will?
0: Right.
1: I don't even know.
0: How would you know, though?
1: Right. I mean, I should have known. It was weird.
0: Yeah, but...
1: You got to trust your gut. That was my...
0: But did your gut say human trafficking?
1: Eh, my gut was like,
0: Like, I can get the whole this is weird thing,
1: something
0: but...
1: Something really fishy happening in here. And the big curtains and the doorbell.
0: Well, I can understand the big curtains. It's a small space. People want their privacy. They don't want to sit in a lobby.
1: I know.
0: Like, I can go back and retrofit the memories to make it completely understandable.
1: Yeah, I don't know.
0: So they've renovated inside? It looked like a massage parlor?
1: Yeah. I mean, it's so kind of beautiful.
0: So weird.
1: Painted the floor.
0: Really?
1: Yeah.
0: So weird.
1: Worked on it. But anyway, so I booked a massage for today up in New London, and see?
0: Was that the new place?
1: Yeah.
0: Oh, they have a Facebook page?
1: No, that's just on Google.
0: Oh.
1: Look at the rooms.
0: It looks real.
1: Yes.
0: It looks nice in there.
1: I know. I mean, it wasn't...
0: Wow.
1: Yeah. I know. So I thought my kids had a ride to practice tonight in Manchester. So I booked a massage. I'm like, oh, good. I'm finally going to be able to move my neck and get rid of this knot.
0: Yeah.
1: And the ride canceled. So now what? Now what do?
0: You have to be mom.
1: I can't get my money back. It's less than 24-hour cancellation.
0: It's a bummer.
1: Oh, I'm praying.
0: Well, what time's the kids?
1: So I have to drive to Manchester for a one-hour practice. I know.
0: What time's practice?
1: 5:00.
0: What time's your massage?
1: 4:00.
0: You're not going to make it.
1: I know. Oh, someone's tuning in.
0: Can they move?
1: Someone's tuning into the station right now.
0: Okay.
1: So a ribbon cutting for the massage parlor. I didn't do it, but I was doing my job.
0: You were doing your job.
1: It was a new business.
0: That's wonderful.
1: I was trying to get them to be a chamber member.
0: Right. I'm glad you didn't.
1: Yeah. Yeah.
0: That would have been bad.
1: Yeah. Oh, so you think I have to go to practice?
0: Yeah. I think you have to do your mom card.
1: Oh.
0: Do you have any other way to get the kids there?
1: I don't know. I'm going to try to figure that out right after this.
0: I would say either that or you call the place and be like, can I move this? Like my kids thing came up. And
1: I know. That's the problem, though. It's like 2 weeks. You can't just book one.
0: I understand.
1: Oh. I literally haven't been able to move my neck.
0: Just have your boys step on you.
1: I try.
0: And that doesn't
1: help. I try
0: to
1: give them $5.
0: They won't step on you?
1: No.
0: Really?
1: I'm like, could you just like karate chop me? Could you?
0: Oh my gosh.
1: Yeah. No.
0: Like, Harper loves them. I'm like, can you just stand on me?
1: Yeah, no. They're like,
0: And she's like, I'm going to hurt you. I'm like, no, you're not.
1: Yeah, just you're like, please
0: stand
1: do
0: here.
1: It.
0: Like, no. We'll go near the wall so you can balance yourself because I don't want you to fall on my head. But.
1: Yeah. No, my kids, nope.
0: I mean, the boys are probably heavy, but...
1: Yeah, they are.
0: Still, just like stand on you.
1: I know, just anything. Give me some karate chops.
0: Right.
1: It's in the neck.
0: Can you just punch me right here in the neck, in the back?
1: I think it's something. That thing is deep here. Oh, my God. The weight of the world, I guess.
0: Yeah.
1: Yeah. So...
0: Well, good luck with that.
1: Yes, thank you. Mm-hmm. So I'm going to try.
0: Oh, there's Paul Brown right out there.
1: Oh.
0: Is Paul walking in?
1: Oh, good. He is walking in.
0: Is he coming on the radio? Yeah. Move over to this mic.
1: Okay.
0: We're throwing you on the air.
1: Hey.
2: Hi.
1: We're live.
0: Chamber president.
2: Good morning.
1: Hi.
2: I was just listening.
0: So she did not get the massage parlor as
1: no,
0: a business.
1: No ribbon cutting.
2: Thank you for trying to do your job.
1: I know. I'm like, oh, they'd be so proud.
2: That's it.
1: The chamber board. They're like, why is your card in this place?
0: Right.
1: I'm like, oh, well. Yeah, you can tell the board that.
0: Fun fact.
1: I'm worth every penny.
0: Exactly.
2: There we go.
0: So what do you,
1: Mr. Brown?
0: What are you up to?
2: Living the dream. I just had to sign some checks in the town office and was driving by and heard. I thought I'd see if it was live or Memrex.
1: Oh,
0: yeah. Memrex.
1: No, we're live.
2: Sorry, I'm dating myself.
0: That's okay.
1: I know. I'm like, wait, what?
2: That was the old tape that we used to use.
0: Is that the mimeograph machine or not?
2: No, not. Oh, remember the smell of that?
0: Yes, I actually like the smell of that.
2: Oh, yeah.
1: Oh, gosh, this is getting weird.
0: It's just ink. It's just chemicals.
2: Yeah. Mm. Yeah. No, so
1: what's up? Are you playing the football game?
2: No, I'm not an alumni.
1: Oh.
0: He is not.
1: Oh.
2: I am not. See, I've been in Newport long enough to people forget that I'm not a local.
0: Right. Mm-hmm. But your boys are.
2: My boys are. Zach has, I think, 4 days off in the month of, from now until Thanksgiving.
1: Oh, wow.
2: And that's one of them.
0: Oh.
2: And he's like, I don't know if I'm coming up or not.
0: Yeah.
2: But.
1: Oh.
2: Do we have a good waiver form, by the way?
0: No.
2: Uh-oh. I'm seeing head injuries and hamstring injuries.
0: I know. That was one of your stipulations.
1: Okay, this is off-air conversation.
2: Okay.
0: No, I'll just run it through AI, come up with a good waiver form. And
1: okay. Oh, boy. Great. Yeah. Now I'm going to be getting phone calls.
0: Why?
1: Because that's what happens.
0: Why?
1: They're like, oh, I saw that you guys are doing this, and then it adds more work for me.
0: Hmm.
1: They're like, did you do the proper paperwork? Did you do the proper this, that?
0: Oh.
1: Yeah.
2: That's easy. That morning. Come sign up. Give us your email address so we can harass you in the future.
0: I did this the old-fashioned way.
1: I know.
0: The handshake deal.
1: Yes.
2: Yeah. No, it'd be good. And good when doing something. It was unfortunate that the game had to be canceled.
0: I know.
1: I know.
2: Yeah.
0: It's the status of sports right now.
2: Oh, no question about that.
1: It's crazy.
0: Yeah.
1: That's sad.
0: I agree.
1: What are these kids doing?
0: Video games. Cell phones.
1: Mm-hmm.
2: Yeah. Could be some of it. And I've heard discussions that this is the COVID generation that when they would have been playing the young sports, they weren't able to, and it just kind of broke the cycle.
0: That's my philosophy.
1: I know, it's sad.
2: Oh, maybe that's where I heard it.
0: Well, I was going to say, it sounds really
1: I think so.
0: Well, I've heard other people say it, too.
2: Gotcha.
0: Like, but it's with everything. Like, it's, you had said something years ago about this generation being known as the lost generation through school because they were behind a year.
2: Yeah.
0: The grade school kids.
2: Yeah, it has been hard to recover from, but we're on the way, but it's still showing signs.
0: Yep.
1: Mm-hmm.
2: So.
0: I don't know.
2: Well, I didn't mean to interrupt.
1: No, that's fine. What else is going on?
0: We're done anyway.
1: Yeah, I know.
0: Do you have a massage scheduled too? Or?
2: I do not. I do not. I am good on that one. Thank you.
1: Holy smokes.
0: Jeez, bro. What a week.
1: I know.
2: Yeah.
1: It was.
2: They Dakota, Officer Tedarenko and, the sergeant.
0: Paul?
2: Waterman, no.
0: Waterman.
2: Aaron
0: Waterman.
2: Oh. We're working the
0: block party.
2: Block party. The cruise night. And we came up and walked up through and so is it busy this week? Or? Because they had some stuff going on.
0: Yeah, they did.
1: I know.
2: Yeah.
0: So. Yeah. Bad stuff too.
2: Yeah.
1: Yeah.
2: Yeah.
0: So bad.
1: Mm-hmm.
2: Very true.
0: I know.
2: Very true.
0: But I'm hoping like this is it.
2: Let's hope.
0: That's last week. That's last week's stuff.
2: We'll go with that.
1: Mm-hmm. Focus on the good stuff. We'll
2: canceling the homecoming game can be the third thing, and,
1: right.
2: and that's our three, and we're out.
1: Yeah.
0: Right.
2: Yeah.
1: Exactly. What else do we have going on?
2: I don't know. That's your job.
1: Oh, okay.
2: Sorry to say.
1: Well, I was talking. Paul was there for the recreation economy for rural communities.
2: Yep. That's been...
1: That was great.
2: It was very interesting. We had a lot of meetings going into that. And I was like, how many federal people can we have on a meeting for this project that's pretty tiny?
1: Right.
2: But in the room that day, we got input from all these different divisions of the state and federal government of, well, there's these funds and you could use these grants and, well, this would match this. And so it was very interesting.
0: Yeah.
2: And it made a little more sense after the fact. We've got some follow-up calls, and we'll see what happens. And it was rail trail discussion, but one of the biggest focuses was the depot.
1: Right.
2: How we can get moving on the depot, because putting that information center in and welcome center in the middle of that run will improve the rural economy, which is what the purpose of the grant was.
0: Yeah.
1: Mm-hmm. So a total game changer.
2: That was an interesting session for me. That was the last one when Shannon was talking about specific goals and tasks. Mm-hmm. I had a couple I have to do, but
1: I don't know. So, it said Paul and Shannon on like everything.
2: A lot of
1: I
2: them
1: was
2: did say
1: going
2: that.
1: Around the room going. Yeah. Oh no! Yeah.
2: But no, it's good.
1: Yeah,
2: it was an interesting session. So
0: I'm curious on the actual trail itself, because it stops right now at the old wreck, and then where the tracks used to go through Dombrowski's property, is that privately owned now?
2: That's privately owned.
0: Yeah. Okay.
2: Yeah, there's a 75-foot right away there that's privately owned from Belknap Ave to. Almost to the community center.
0: To the ball field?
2: No, it's the driveway behind Sugar River Bank.
0: Okay.
2: So the laneway between Sugar River Bank or the community room and the preschool daycare and the old barns is actually the railroad right away.
0: Now, does that right away still exist?
2: No, it's privately owned.
0: So it's privately owned, it's no longer part of the rail trail.
2: Correct.
0: Okay.
2: Correct. If we were truly going to do the rail trail, I mean, you've got that section and then you come up further and you come past the depot and then you come over to, essentially Harrington's
0: yes.
2: and the, fitness center.
0: Yeah.
2: And then it goes across the street to behind the, funeral home.
0: Yeah.
2: And then it gets into the land behind Saul Hill.
0: Yeah.
2: So the town has recently required right-of-ways to the land behind Salt Hill.
0: Okay.
2: And then from there, it goes up to Cross Street. And then from Cross Street to Paradise Road, the town owns that already.
0: Oh, it does?
2: Yeah. Owns that outright.
0: So that's easy.
2: So that one's easy. Mm-hmm. Once you can get to it, it's very convoluted and difficult to get from Cross Street there because of the dam.
0: Yes.
2: And the sewer bridge.
0: Yes.
2: And so there's some work to be done.
0: So they have to put in a new bridge, right?
2: Probably a new footbridge there.
0: Yeah.
2: Or probably upsize because we're also looking at snowmobiles and ATVs.
0: Yes.
2: So a bridge there and then a bridge back downriver between Cross Street and Dunkin' Donuts essentially.
0: Mm-hmm.
2: And then there's currently a truss that needs to be redecked there also.
0: Okay.
2: Right behind Salt Hill, essentially.
0: Yeah.
2: It's probably a couple hundred feet into the woods.
0: Mm-hmm. But so part of the trickiest part is going from the old wreck to there.
2: Right.
1: Mm-hmm.
0: So
2: right.
0: I don't know how they're going to do it because it's a lot of parking lot to drive through on
2: yeah,
0: a snowmobile.
2: Well, so if you did that, yeah, it is a lot of parking lot on the snowmobile. And snowmobiles is one of the issues. Although if you think about it, we do have – I mean, so essentially the town owns now from the parking lot at to the north of the old baseball field,
0: yeah.
2: the current softball field. Mm-hmm. We own all that property down to the corner of Meadow. I guess that's still Meadow where it turns.
0: Mm-hmm.
2: Where you could get somebody – I mean, there's a strip there between the fence and the road. So could you get some – you might have to drive on the road from Belknap to get to that property, but then you could jump up and be off the road. I don't know. That's something that we kind of looked at on maps and things, but it's convoluted.
0: Mm-hmm.
2: And also then at some point in time you hit Main Street and there have been a couple of thoughts about how you could get across Main Street, but crossing Main Street is more legal than going down Main Street. And,
0: yes.
2: and that's mm-hmm. that's where the concern's going to be.
0: I don't know if it's feasible. I said this to Shannon last week, but a bridge underneath the bridge, right? But
1: yeah.
0: To go under the bridge.
1: Right.
0: So that way you're not actually physically crossing Main Street.
1: Right.
2: The problem is you have to get to the bridge. Well, so you go behind, you'd have to do a trail behind Village Pizza.
0: Yeah.
1: Mm-hmm.
2: Yeah.
0: There's no easy way to do it.
2: No, there isn't. You're right. There have been a couple of suggestions, but we need to do some longer term looking.
0: Yeah.
2: At that.
1: But it was nice to have everybody in the same room.
2: Yeah.
1: Because now they are fully aware of what we need, and so I feel like they can do their job.
0: Yes.
1: Instead of us trying to piecemeal it together, it's like, here's the whole bigger picture. Now you guys are aware of what's out there, the resources, other towns that have done this.
2: Yeah.
1: So it did feel good.
2: Yep.
1: You know?
2: It did.
0: I think the possibility of opening this all the way up to Sunapee and then going all the way to...
1: Well, because they're working on Newbury.
2: Once you get to John Paul Flats, you can get to Concord, you can get, and then eventually to Portsmouth. Or they're also working on the Northern Trail that then you could get up to the superhighways in the north.
0: Oh, wow.
1: Yeah.
2: Which
0: it would just open everything up.
2: Right.
0: It'd be so awesome.
1: Yeah.
0: Mm.
1: It would be.
0: Mm-hmm.
1: Yeah. So the possibilities are endless, but it was great. I wish I was talking about it earlier. I'm like, I can't even remember half the information. I don't think we got the report yet.
2: No, so we're supposed to get an email of all the slides, and then they went back through and summarized. So, I mean, it was post-it notes all over the walls and things, and the leader was going to go through and summarize all those post-it notes and put it in the report. So that hopefully will be out in the next week or two. I don't think our first follow-up call, I think, is in November. So we'll find out then.
1: Mm-hmm. Yeah.
2: So, yeah, but it was good. I got a contact from this meeting from a gentleman in Rockingham, Vermont, where they're redoing their depot.
0: Oh, okay.
2: With a Northern Borders grant. And
0: I'm
2: going to reach out to him and get some ideas and see what he thinks.
0: So,
1: Yeah. And just to get the people in there, I mean, Kate Leupold from Library Arts Center, she walked through and she was like, oh my word, you know, just all these different ideas. So,
0: yeah. And Paul, talk about the depot building for a second. For those that don't know, what is the status? Because the chamber acquired it a couple years ago.
2: Right.
0: But it feels, and I know the answer, but it feels like nothing's happening.
2: It's been very slow. So it was donated by the bank in November. We went in and started doing some demo in April or May of that year and had two demo days. And the building had been chopped up for, at one point in time, it was medical offices, and then it was the daycare, and it has had a lot of uses and a lot of vandalism in the last 5 years anyway. Not since we've owned it, but 5 years prior to that. So we went through and we started doing some cleanup and some gutting of it just to see what we had.
0: Mm-hmm.
2: And just as an aside, we opened up the suspended ceilings, and the woodworking is just fabulous.
0: It is.
2: The stuff in
1: amazing.
2: The ceiling and on the upper part of the walls was untouched. It was just covered. And it is phenomenal.
0: It's beautiful.
2: It's going to be some work to get where the break was, where they, all right, we're going to chop this wall because we're going to need to put a wall or a suspended ceiling in here. Some of that work's going to be a little more detailed. But so after we did that, we applied for and acquired a grant. We've got a $500,000 grant to rehab it. The estimated cost by Breadloaf Inc., who built the community center, was $900,000. And then we had some environmental testing and some other things. So our total budget right now is $940,000, of which we have a $500,000 grant. That grant we need to match, at a minimum, we need to match with $125,000 because it's an 80-20 grant.
0: Okay.
2: And that will then get us the ability to start working. We don't have to have the money in hand, but we need to have commitments for that so we can get a notice to proceed. Once we get that notice to proceed, we can go back in, hire an architect to really give us an idea of what the true cost is going to be. We just got what's called an order of magnitude, which is, I imagine, it's, all right, $500 a square feet at 2,000 square feet, that kind of thing. So an architect come in and give us, here's what it's really going to cost. Here's what we'd recommend for a layout. Here's how you're going to heat it. Here's how you're going to insulate it. In the ceiling, you could see the old horsehair insulation.
0: Yeah, I didn't even know that they used horsehair for insulation. You showed me some of that.
2: Yeah.
0: I was like, oh, that's cool.
1: Yeah.
2: So there are a lot of questions there that we don't have the time. I mean, some people are like, why don't we just do it? Well, there's a lot of stuff there that we don't have.
1: And
2: the
1: we want to do it right.
2: And we want to do it right.
0: Yes.
1: I mean, I am definitely like, yeah, let's just do it. But no, we want to do it the right way the first time.
0: Mm-hmm.
2: Right. So we're working now on securing our match for the 125 so we can get moving. And
1: so
2: then,
1: if any listeners out there have an extra $125,000 kicking around.
0: Yep. Right.
1: Call me, maybe.
0: Okay.
2: Yeah. The other thing is, we can certainly schedule a tour if people want to see the inside of it. There are different things we can do. The building is fabulous, and it's got great bones.
0: Yeah.
2: It was well built at the time. The cellar is bone dry.
0: Oh, my goodness.
1: It's
0: an awesome cellar.
1: It's so nice to have.
0: Minus the cobwebs, but.
2: Well, you know.
1: People don't realize how many events that we have. And before, it would be like everybody had stuff stored at their businesses, and where's the banner, and where's this, and where are the tables? It's like, oh, it's so nice just to have one central spot.
0: For real.
2: Yeah. So there we are. We're working forward, and my goal would be to really get our fundraising efforts going late in this year and get there.
0: Yep.
2: So.
1: Yeah.
0: But it sounds like you can use grants to match grants, right?
2: You can use non-federal grants to match the federal grant.
0: Okay.
1: Right.
2: So we got a grant opportunity the other day from New Hampshire Preservation Society for something. I don't know if it's going to qualify or not based on what we need to do and what their grant requirements are. I submitted a letter 4 or 5 months ago to, I don't know if it was a National Railroad Depot organization that has annual grants. And I explained our project and said, is this something that would meet your guidelines? And I think it had it was a March deadline, so I sent it after that. I'll dig that up and we'll reapply to them and see if that's, we're going to have to get creative and find interested or targeted donors to really match this.
0: Yep.
1: But where there's a will, there's a way.
0: I think part of the awesome thing is everybody on the board, then when you walk in, you see the building. That vision is there.
1: Yes. Mm-hmm.
0: Especially when you see the roof, see the ceiling and everything. It's like, oh, man.
1: Yeah.
0: And then you just start
1: envisioning.
0: Taking everything out of there in your brain and picturing what this is going to look like.
1: Yep.
0: And it'll be an information center and meeting room, small meeting room.
1: Mm-hmm.
0: But then also the other half will be rented out. So you can put in another business.
1: Yes.
2: Yep.
0: So that way it kind of funds itself as well.
2: Yeah, that's the goal. And actually it's probably 2/3 chamber and 1/3 rental.
0: Yeah.
2: The way it would work out. But I think that would be great. And whether it's another organization and or if it's a private business, we could certainly cut deals to share the meeting room and mm-hmm. do some of those things.
0: Right.
2: Maybe we put in some type of common restrooms instead. I don't know. So that's where we really need somebody who can put, I don't say pen to paper and date myself again, but can really sit down and give us a drawing and plans for this is what you want to do.
0: Yep. So we'll even take two $70,000 donations right now. Right?
2: Yeah. Well, really, only need 62.5.
0: I know, but I want to shoot a little bit higher.
2: Oh, okay. Shoot high. All right. That works.
0: Because of inflation and everything.
2: Oh, yeah. There we go. And we do have a ways to go after the 125.
0: Yes.
2: I think the 900 was probably a little high, but like I say, some of the detail work is going to be difficult. And looking at the roof the other day, there are a couple of slates missing. So it's funny. Half of the building is slate and half looks like it's asphalt. So.
0: Mm. Oh, really? I never noticed. Mm.
2: Yeah. I think that. Yeah, maybe I'm wrong. I don't know. It's early. It's early for me.
1: I know. If you could see our outfits.
2: Yeah.
1: Yeah. I like this, being behind the mic.
0: I just like this all the time.
1: Yeah.
2: Well, I've always been told I have a face for radio. So,
0: yeah. Oh, Paul, thank you for coming in.
2: Absolutely.
0: Yeah.
2: Absolutely. I saw the cars. I'll stop.
1: That's good.
2: Enjoy your days.
0: All right. Shannon, anything else to get on?
1: No. That's it.
0: Thank you.
1: That's all she wrote.
0: Indeed.
1: Okay, huge thank you to the Valleys.
0: Thank you for the Valleys for sponsoring, and we'll talk to you next week. Are you here next week? Are you, you're not in Italy yet, so I think we're good.
1: No, not yet.
0: Okay.
1: Okay.
0: Shannon McMichael, Newport Area Chamber of Commerce, Paul Brown, who is the president of the Newport Area Chamber of Commerce at 1026. That does it for me, Steve. Have yourself a great day. I will talk to you tomorrow morning. We have your weather forecast 3 times an hour. Local news is twice an hour. 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
5: 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That's how much Chris Pappas votes with his party. 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Pappas refused to stand up to his party.

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6: It's the time of year for asthma flare-ups with the transition from summer into fall. Dr. Megan Conroy at the Ohio State University Wexner Medical Center says changes in temperature, humidity, and pollens really have an impact on airway inflammation, and that's the driver of asthma.
7: We also see increase in circulation of respiratory viruses, so the common cold virus, and others that start to circulate in the fall. These are the most common causes of asthma flares. We also see increase in pollens like ragweed.
6: She recommends people take all medications as prescribed, no matter how frequently symptoms of asthma occur, and have a rescue inhaler on hand. Cancer is more common in people with type 2 diabetes. A new study being presented at the European Association for the Study of Diabetes shows cancer impacts people with type 2 diabetes twice as much as the rest of the population. Researchers looked at health data for all adults living in Denmark between the years of 1996 and 2022 for their study. Health update, I'm Scott Pringle.
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8: Mostly cloudy skies and just one or two sunny breaks this afternoon. Temperatures hovering around in the 60s before dropping back to either side of 50 later tonight. Mostly cloudy, still a lot of moisture in the air, so there will likely be some fog again to start the day on Wednesday. Partial sunshine, temperatures back above 70 Wednesday afternoon, and we're in the 70s as we go through Thursday and Friday with a chance of a late day shower with the next front Friday afternoon. From Stormwatch 9 Weather Center, I'm meteorologist Kevin Skorupa.
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1: 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Special appointments may also be made by calling 603-863-1294. 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
5: Beyond the last 3 days of shower chances, we start to dry out today, but it still will be with a lot of lingering clouds. Temperatures this afternoon back up into the 60s. We fade into the upper 40s with some more fog forming later on tonight. Partial sunshine, warmer temperatures back above 70 degrees on Wednesday, and in the 70s for Thursday and Friday with a late day shower possible with the next front Friday afternoon. From Stormwatch 9 Weather Center, I'm meteorologist Kevin Skorupa.
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6: Grocery shoppers are seeing beef prices climb as ICE operations disrupt the cattle supply chain, according to a joint warning by the Texas Cattle Feeders Association. Thousands of market-ready cattle bound for processing plants are stuck in transit. Civil rights groups are launching a bipartisan alliance against data centers, which they think are being dumped on communities without their consent. Gary Bledsoe, who heads the NAACP of Texas, compared the fight to David versus Goliath.
7: We're normally a little guy fighting the big guy. In this case, it's a bigger guy than what we've ever seen before.
6: And not many workers are trusting their employers to manage their data properly, Rory O'Neill explains.
8: Only 20% of workers say they have a great deal of trust that their boss will use their employee data responsibly. The Gallup survey finds that trust in corporate leaders to use data responsibly is closely connected to employee engagement. Nearly 6 in 10 workers believe their employer definitely or probably collects data on them, like hours worked, ID badge swipes, and emails sent. I'm Rory O'Neill.
6: And Walmart paying $16 million to settle some claims that it sold expired products. Dina Kodiak with more.
9: Several California counties sued Walmart for selling expired items. According to the lawsuit, Walmart sold expired baby formula and medicine. There's no evidence anyone was harmed, but expired items included cough syrup, sunscreen, and cosmetics. Walmart cooperated with the investigation and agreed to make changes in its stores. Most of the money will go to local governments. As part of the settlement, the company must also provide new training for staff and do stricter inventory checks. I'm Dina Kodiak.
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10: Mostly cloudy skies and just one or two sunny breaks this afternoon. Temperatures hovering around in the 60s before dropping back to either side of 50 later tonight. Mostly cloudy, still a lot of moisture in the air, so there will likely be some fog again to start the day on Wednesday. Partial sunshine, temperatures back above 70 Wednesday afternoon, and we're in the 70s as we go through Thursday and Friday with a chance of a late day shower with the next front Friday afternoon. From a Stormwatch 9 Weather Center, I'm meteorologist Kevin Skorupa.
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7: Mostly cloudy skies and just one or two sunny breaks this afternoon. Temperatures hovering around in the 60s before dropping back to either side of 50 later tonight. Mostly cloudy, still a lot of moisture in the air, so there will likely be some fog again to start the day on Wednesday. Partial sunshine, temperatures back above 70 Wednesday afternoon, and we're in the 70s as we go through Thursday and Friday with a chance of a late day shower.

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7: Mostly cloudy skies and just one or two sunny breaks this afternoon. Temperatures hovering around in the 60s before dropping back to either side of 50 later tonight. Mostly cloudy, still a lot of moisture in the air, so there will likely be some fog again to start the day on Wednesday. Partial sunshine, temperatures back above 70 Wednesday afternoon, and we're in the 70s as we go through Thursday and Friday with a chance of a late day shower with the next front Friday afternoon. From Stormwatch 9 Weather Center, I'm meteorologist Kevin Skorupa.
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2: I'm Kathy Fleck for WCNL News. Democratic Congressman Chris Pappas is ahead of Republican John Sununu in the U.S. Senate race, 50-42% in the latest UNH poll. 2% would vote for Constitution Party candidate Edmund LaPlante, 2% would write in another candidate, and 4% are undecided. In the governor's race, incumbent Republican Kelly Ayotte holds a 47-43% lead over Democrat Cindy Warmington. 2% support Libertarian candidate Stephen Veeley, and 7% are undecided. The poll was conducted between September 17th and 21st. The margin of error is 2.5%. Officials say more than 1,000 people ran in the 48th Clarence DeMar Marathon Sunday, despite wet conditions from a powerful nor'easter. The long-distance course began in Gilsum for the full marathon and in Surrey for the half marathon. Some of the runners were not human, as a canine companion crossed the finish line alongside their owner that morning. Nick Obert of Woodbury, Minnesota, finished first in the full marathon after setting a time of just under 2 hours and 40 minutes. For WCNL News, I am Kathy Fleck.
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6: Veteran backup quarterback Case Keenum delivered for the Bears, throwing for two touchdowns and running for another. The Bears rout the Eagles 27-7 in the Monday night game.
7: Playing well any time in your career feels good. 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
6: The Bears improved to 2-1 while the Eagles fall to that same record. There's other quarterback news in the NFL. The Buccaneers will be without Baker Mayfield for at least 3 weeks. He's recovering from a right thumb dislocation. And the Giants, who lost Jackson Dart for the season a week ago, have acquired J.J. McCarthy in a trade with the Vikings. Giants coach John Harbaugh says McCarthy will be a backup for now starter Jameis Winston. And the sports calendar getting very busy. The NHL season begins tonight with 5 games. There are 4 wildcard baseball playoffs series starting today, and NBA training camps now underway. The season tips off in 3 weeks. I'm Matt McCoy.
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9: Mostly cloudy skies and just 1 or 2 sunny breaks this afternoon. Temperatures hovering around in the 60s before dropping back to either side of 50 later tonight. Mostly cloudy, still a lot of moisture in the air, so there will likely be some fog again to start the day on Wednesday. Partial sunshine, temperatures back above 70 Wednesday afternoon, and we're in the 70s as we go through Thursday and Friday with a chance of a late day shower with the next front Friday afternoon. From Stormwatch 9 Weather Center, I'm meteorologist Kevin Skorupa.
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1: 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Special appointments may also be made by calling 603-863-1294. 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The Newport Historical Society Museum is open every Sunday, 10 a.m. until 2 p.m. Oktoberfest is coming to Goshen for a good cause. Saturday, October 10th, the Friends of Olive Pettis Library are serving a take-home German dinner. 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You must have a ticket. 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All proceeds stay right here, supporting the Olive Pettis Library. 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
1: I'm Kathy Fleck for WCNL News. The driver of a vehicle that plunged into a pond in Sunapee Friday morning is unharmed. It happened at Otter Pond in the Georges Mills neighborhood around 5 a.m. Channel 9 reported the car is considered a total loss. The Bruins officially have a new leader. The club announced Sunday that David Pastrnak has been named the captain. Pastrnak is the 28th captain in franchise history, joining a list that includes 16 Hockey Hall of Famers. The 30-year-old has played his entire career with Boston since being selected in the first round of the 2014 NHL draft. He has 420 goals in 833 career games. Boston opens the regular season on Tuesday when it hosts the New York Rangers. For WCNL News, I am Kathy Fleck.
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2: Mostly cloudy skies and just one or two sunny breaks this afternoon. Temperatures hovering around in the 60s before dropping back to either side of 50 later tonight. Mostly cloudy, still a lot of moisture in the air, so there will likely be some fog again to start the day on Wednesday. Partial sunshine, temperatures back above 70 Wednesday afternoon, and we're in the 70s as we go through Thursday and Friday with a chance of a late day shower with the next front Friday afternoon. From Stormwatch 9 Weather Center, I'm meteorologist Kevin Skorupa.
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7: Mostly cloudy skies and just one or two sunny breaks this afternoon. Temperatures hovering around in the 60s before dropping back to either side of 50 later tonight. Mostly cloudy, still a lot of moisture in the air, so there will likely be some fog again to start the day on Wednesday. Partial sunshine, temperatures back above 70 Wednesday afternoon, and we're in the 70s as we go through Thursday and Friday with a chance of a late day shower with the next front Friday afternoon. From Stormwatch 9 Weather Center, I'm meteorologist Kevin Skorupa.
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2: I'm Kathy Fleck for WCNL News. An inmate is dead after an apparent medical emergency in Windsor County, Vermont. Windham County's Travis Gembarowski died yesterday morning in Springfield at the Southern State Correctional Facility. The Newfane resident was 44. The Vermont Department of Corrections says his death is not considered suspicious. The DOC reported the death to the Vermont State Police and the Defender General's Prisoners' Rights Office. The Patriots are now 1-2 on the season following a crushing loss. The team was blown out by Jacksonville 35-6 from Everbank Stadium on Sunday. Quarterback Drake May's early season struggles continued as he threw for 199 yards, no touchdowns, and two interceptions, while also losing a fumble before getting pulled in the fourth quarter. May had a QB rating of 48.6. The Patriots will look to bounce back when they visit the Bills this Sunday. For WCNL News, I am Kathy Fleck.
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5: Millions of Americans are on weight loss drugs, but now some are filing a lawsuit against the companies of GLP-1 drugs, claiming they were not warned of a rare type of sudden vision loss as a side effect. 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
6: When we have rapid changes in blood sugar in people who have type 2 diabetes, which we use these medications for, that they can have issues with blurry vision or even an increase in something called diabetic retinopathy.
5: She says there is a small risk of sudden permanent vision loss, but overall the benefits continue to outweigh the risk. Drinking coffee can interfere with your sleep.
7: A Polish study published in the journal Nutrient shows that coffee's caffeine content can disrupt shut-eye quality no matter when you brew it. It found that coffee reduces slow brainwave activity and makes your brain more alert. And that's regardless of whether you sleep 8 hours. I'm Sarah Lee Kessler.
5: Health update, I'm Scott Pringle.
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8: Mostly cloudy skies and just one or two sunny breaks this afternoon. Temperatures hovering around in the 60s before dropping back to either side of 50 later tonight. Mostly cloudy, still a lot of moisture in the air, so there will likely be some fog again to start the day on Wednesday. Partial sunshine, temperatures back above 70 Wednesday afternoon, and we're in the 70s as we go through Thursday and Friday with a chance of a late day shower with the next front Friday afternoon. From Storm Watch 9 Weather Center, I'm meteorologist Kevin Skorupa.
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5: I'm Kathy Fleck for WCNL News. The latest UNH Survey Center poll questioned voters about New Hampshire's two congressional races. In the first district, Democrat Stephanie Shaheen leads Republican Anthony DiLorenzo by a margin of 46 to 42%, with 11% undecided. In the second district, incumbent Democrat Maggie Goodlander holds a lead of 56 to 35% edge over Republican Lily Tang Williams. 3% would vote for independent Robbie Maru, and 6% are undecided. The poll of over 1,400 likely general election voters has a margin of error of 2.5%. Vermont Governor Phil Scott's reelection chances look good based on a new poll. A poll released yesterday by VermontPublic.org has the Republican incumbent leading Democratic challenger Amanda Janu by 10 percentage points. 20% are not sure, though, so there are lots of voters still up for grabs. The poll also finds Scott's approval rating is 45% and 32% disapprove. Meanwhile, Democrat Molly Gray leads Republican John Rogers in the lieutenant governor's race, and Democratic Congresswoman Becca Balint leads Republican challenger Gerald Malloy. For WCNL News, I am Kathy Fleck.
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6: Mostly cloudy skies and just one or two sunny breaks this afternoon. Temperatures hovering around in the 60s before dropping back to either side of 50 later tonight. Mostly cloudy, still a lot of moisture in the air, so there will likely be some fog again to start the day on Wednesday. Partial sunshine, temperatures back above 70 Wednesday afternoon, and we're in the 70s as we go through Thursday and Friday with a chance of a late day shower with the next front Friday afternoon. From Stormwatch 9 Weather Center, I'm meteorologist Kevin Skorupa.
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1: Mostly cloudy skies and just one or two sunny breaks this afternoon. Temperatures hovering around in the 60s before dropping back to either side of 50 later tonight. Mostly cloudy, still a lot of moisture in the air, so there will likely be some fog again to start the day on Wednesday. Partial sunshine, temperatures back above 70 Wednesday afternoon, and we're in the 70s as we go through Thursday and Friday with a chance of a late day shower with the next front Friday afternoon. From Stormwatch 9 Weather Center, I'm meteorologist Kevin Skorupa.
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Keep WCNL on for our great country music to find out what's going on, maybe pick up a little bit of gossip. Whatever your reason is, we thank you for listening.

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3: I'm Kathy Fleck for WCNL News. Rolling roadblocks will be used this week as crews paint new stripes at the Bedford Tolls. The Department of Transportation said work is scheduled from 9 a.m. to 3 p.m. on Wednesday and Thursday. The work is in preparation for the removal of more toll booths. Officials didn't say when they'd be fully removed. The work is part of an ongoing project to replace the toll booths with all electronic tolling. Vermont Yankee nearly gone. The jackhammers have mostly gone quiet at Vermont Yankee. The five-story pale green reactor building that dominated the Vernon Riverbank for nearly 50 years is gone. What's left looks like an ordinary construction yard. The plant shut down in 2016. North Star bought the site in 2019 and has spent almost all of the $602 million decommissioning fund tearing it down and shipping debris out of state, including about 28,000 cubic yards of concrete to Texas. Officials say the project is 99% complete, with about $8.5 million left. Physical work is expected to wrap in 2027, 3 years ahead of the original 2030 deadline. Still ahead, taking down the non-nuclear water discharge structure, filling the reactor basement with clean Vermont quarry stone, and an NRC review before the land can be released. The spent fuel casks stay on the north edge of the property until the federal government takes them. For WCNL News, I am Kathy Fleck.
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4: Millions of Americans receiving SNAP benefits will see a small increase starting October 1st, but bigger changes could be ahead.
5: The maximum monthly benefit for a family of three in most states will rise by $23, while states will also take on a larger share of SNAP administrative costs. Starting October 1st, states will be responsible for 75% of those costs, up from 50%. And next year, most states are scheduled to begin paying a share of SNAP benefits themselves, based in part on their error rates. Analysts warn the higher costs could put pressure on state budgets and potentially lead to fewer services or SNAP participants. I'm Rob Martier.
4: In Florida's minimum wage rises to $15 an hour on Wednesday, but critics say it's still too little, too late. Advocate Karen Woodall calls it a start.
6: We have a long way to go, but it'll help. We just need to start talking about living wages, because minimum wages were intended to be the floor.
4: Some economists estimate a living wage would be about $48 per hour on average. California now bans state and local officials from creating or promoting meme coins. Tammy Trujillo explains.
7: Those are digital cryptocurrency tokens tied to internet jokes or personalities. The law stops elected officials, government leaders, and public employees from creating or endorsing meme coins linked to their job or image. The law aims to stop public officials from using their influence to profit from crypto. Governor Newsom cited recent high-profile meme coins, like one tied to President Trump, as a reason for the law.
4: And with fall and winter weather on the way, it's a good time to review your insurance coverage. 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
9: Mostly cloudy skies and just one or two sunny breaks this afternoon. Temperatures hovering around in the 60s before dropping back to either side of 50 later tonight. Mostly cloudy, still a lot of moisture in the air, so there will likely be some fog again to start the day on Wednesday. Partial sunshine, temperatures back above 70 Wednesday afternoon, and we're in the 70s as we go through Thursday and Friday with a chance of a late day shower with the next front Friday afternoon. From Stormwatch 9 Weather Center, I'm meteorologist Kevin Skorupa.
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0: It's all true. Chris Pappas even wound up marrying the lobbyist. What else is Chris Pappas hiding? 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Chris Pappas won't look out for you in the U.S. Senate. 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
3: I'm Kathy Fleck for WCNL News. A silent comedy shot on the streets of Newport more than a century ago is coming home. The 1919 slapstick short Van Archai, starring vaudeville star Billy B. Van, was presumed lost for decades, until it turned up in a stack of old reels bought at an antique shop in Japan. Archivist John Terriot restored the print. Now it gets its official world premiere Sunday, November 1st at 2 o'clock at the Newport Opera House. Billy B. Van built one of northern New England's first movie studios on Lake Sunapee and filmed right on local streets, casting townspeople. Viewers may spot their own relatives as extras. It screens with another rediscovered 1919 Van farce, Where Are Your Husbands? Live Piano by Bob Merrill. This movie screening is co-presented by the Newport and Sunapee Historical Societies. The regular season is over, and the Red Sox now face the Yankees in the wild card playoff round. It is the seventh time the historic rivals have faced each other in the postseason. It's a best of three series to be played entirely in New York. Game one is tonight at 8 p.m. For WCNL News, I am Kathy Fleck.
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4: Mostly cloudy skies and just one or two sunny breaks this afternoon. Temperatures hovering around in the 60s before dropping back to either side of 50 later tonight. Mostly cloudy, still a lot of moisture in the air, so there will likely be some fog again to start the day on Wednesday. Partial sunshine, temperatures back above 70 Wednesday afternoon. And we're in the 70s as we go through Thursday and Friday with a chance of a late day shower with the next front Friday afternoon. From Stormwatch 9 Weather Center, I'm meteorologist Kevin Skorupa.
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2: Mostly cloudy skies and just one or two sunny breaks this afternoon. Temperatures hovering around in the 60s before dropping back to either side of 50 later tonight. Mostly cloudy, still a lot of moisture in the air, so there will likely be some fog again to start the day on Wednesday. Partial sunshine, temperatures back above 70 Wednesday afternoon, and we're in the 70s as we go through Thursday and Friday with a chance of a late day shower with the next front Friday afternoon. From Stormwatch 9 Weather Center, I'm meteorologist Kevin Skorupa.
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2: I'm Kathy Fleck for WCNL News. The New Hampshire Division of Motor Vehicles is now a part of a national driver record system, and residents in the Granite State are receiving notices of infractions from other states. The state joined 43 other states in the American Association of Motor Vehicle Administrators Driver History Record Platform in August, allowing them to share records electronically in real time. The DMV said drivers will receive a letter if they have unresolved out-of-state issues, like a ticket or a court order, and they could recent or date back decades. 700 notification letters have already been sent to New Hampshire license holders. According to officials, joining the platform was necessary to comply with federal rules. Governor Phil Scott is part of a bipartisan effort to make sure Washington doesn't overstep its authority. He announced yesterday the National Governors Association signed a pledge this month to defend state sovereignty. The pledge calls for states to publicly criticize federal overreach, legally challenge federal action, and decline to use state resources to enforce federal law. Scott says we should all agree the constitutional balance of power really does matter, and this is about doing what's right for our states. For WCNL News, I am Kathy Fleck.
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1: Chris Pappas looked voters in the eye and lied. 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
2: You've been dating a corporate lobbyist who actually was lobbying on behalf of Amazon at a time when you then went on to cast votes on Amazon's behalf on bills they lobbied you on. 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
3: It's not true.
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3: And it's not true.
1: 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Chris Pappas even wound up marrying the lobbyist. 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
8: Veteran backup quarterback Case Keenum delivered for the Bears, throwing for 2 touchdowns and running for another. The Bears rout the Eagles 27-7 in the Monday night game.
9: Playing well any time in your career feels good. 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
8: The Bears improved to 2-1 while the Eagles fall to that same record. There's other quarterback news in the NFL. The Buccaneers will be without Baker Mayfield for at least 3 weeks. He's recovering from a right thumb dislocation. And the Giants, who lost Jackson Dart for the season a week ago, have acquired J.J. McCarthy in a trade with the Vikings. Giants coach John Harbaugh says McCarthy will be a backup for now starter Jameis Winston. And the sports calendar getting very busy. The NHL season begins tonight with 5 games. There are 4 wildcard baseball playoffs series starting today, and NBA training camps now underway. The season tips off in 3 weeks. I'm Matt McCoy.
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10: Mostly cloudy skies and just one or two sunny breaks this afternoon. Temperatures hovering around in the 60s before dropping back to either side of 50 later tonight. Mostly cloudy, still a lot of moisture in the air, so there will likely be some fog again to start the day on Wednesday. Partial sunshine, temperatures back above 70 Wednesday afternoon, and we're in the 70s as we go through Thursday and Friday with a chance of a late day shower with the next front Friday afternoon. From Stormwatch 9 Weather Center, I'm meteorologist Kevin Skorupa.
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11: On a warm summer's evening, on a train bound for nowhere, I met up with a gambler. We were both too tired to sleep, so we took turns of staring

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1: I'm Kathy Fleck for WCNL News. The latest UNH Survey Center poll questioned voters about New Hampshire's two congressional races. In the first district, Democrat Stephanie Shaheen leads Republican Anthony DiLorenzo by a margin of 46% to 42%, with 11% undecided. In the second district, incumbent Democrat Maggie Goodlander holds a lead of 56% to 35% edge over Republican Lily Tang Williams. 3% would vote for independent Robbie Maru, and 6% are undecided. The poll of over 1,400 likely general election voters has a margin of error of 2.5%. Vermont Governor Phil Scott's re-election chances look good based on a new poll. A poll released yesterday by VermontPublic.org has the Republican incumbent leading Democratic challenger Amanda Janu by 10 percentage points. 20% are not sure, though, so there are lots of voters still up for grabs. The poll also finds Scott's approval rating is 45% and 32% disapprove. Meanwhile, Democrat Molly Gray leads Republican John Rogers in the lieutenant governor's race, and Democratic Congresswoman Becca Balint leads Republican challenger Gerald Malloy. For WCNL News, I am Kathy Fleck.
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2: Mostly cloudy skies and just one or two sunny breaks this afternoon. Temperatures hovering around in the 60s before dropping back to either side of 50 later tonight. Mostly cloudy, still a lot of moisture in the air, so there will likely be some fog again to start the day on Wednesday. Partial sunshine, temperatures back above 70 Wednesday afternoon, and we're in the 70s as we go through Thursday and Friday with a chance of a late day shower with the next front Friday afternoon. From Stormwatch 9 Weather Center, I'm meteorologist Kevin Skorupa.
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1: Mostly cloudy skies and just one or two sunny breaks this afternoon. Temperatures hovering around in the 60s before dropping back to either side of 50 later tonight. Mostly cloudy, still a lot of moisture in the air, so there will likely be some fog again to start the day on Wednesday. Partial sunshine, temperatures back above 70 Wednesday afternoon, and we're in the 70s as we go through Thursday and Friday with a chance of a late day shower with the next front Friday afternoon. From StormWatch 9 Weather Center, I'm meteorologist Kevin Skorupa.
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2: I'm Kathy Fleck for WCNL News. Rolling roadblocks will be used this week as crews paint new stripes at the Bedford tolls. The Department of Transportation said work is scheduled from 9 a.m. to 3 p.m. on Wednesday and Thursday. The work is in preparation for the removal of more toll booths. Officials didn't say when they'd be fully removed. The work is part of an ongoing project to replace the toll booths with all electronic tolling. Vermont Yankee nearly gone. The Jackhammers have mostly gone quiet at Vermont Yankee. The five-story pale green reactor building that dominated the Vernon Riverbank for nearly 50 years is gone. What's left looks like an ordinary construction yard. The plant shut down in 2016. North Star bought the site in 2019 and has spent almost all of the $602 million decommissioning fund tearing it down and shipping debris out of state, including about 28,000 cubic yards of concrete to Texas. Officials say the project is 99% complete, with about $8.5 million left. Physical work is expected to wrap in 2027, 3 years ahead of the original 2030 deadline. Still ahead, taking down the non-nuclear water discharge structure, filling the reactor basement with clean Vermont quarry stone, and an NRC review before the land can be released. The spent fuel casks stay on the north edge of the property until the federal government takes them. For WCNL News, I am Kathy Fleck.
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4: It's the time of year for asthma flare-ups with the transition from summer into fall. Dr. Megan Conroy at the Ohio State University Wexner Medical Center says changes in temperature, humidity, and pollens really have an impact on airway inflammation, and that's the driver of asthma.
5: We also see increase in circulation of respiratory viruses, so the common cold virus, and others that start to circulate in the fall. These are the most common causes of asthma flares. We also see increase in pollens like ragweed.
4: She recommends people take all medications as prescribed, no matter how frequently symptoms of asthma occur, and have a rescue inhaler on hand. Cancer is more common in people with type 2 diabetes. A new study being presented at the European Association for the Study of Diabetes shows cancer impacts people with type 2 diabetes twice as much as the rest of the population. Researchers looked at health data for all adults living in Denmark between the years of 1996 and 2022 for their study. Health update, I'm Scott Pringle.
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6: Mostly cloudy skies out there tonight. Another foggy night expected across portions of the area just due to the leftover moisture. Lows will be in the upper 40s to lower 50s. Back to partial sunshine and things drying out significantly and warming up. Temperatures back above 70 in the afternoon and will be between 75 and 80 for both Thursday and Friday with a chance of a late day shower Friday with the next front moving in. From the Stormwatch 9 Weather Center, I'm meteorologist Kevin Skorupa.
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1: 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Windsor singer-songwriter Dave Richardson brings his warm voice and acoustic guitar to Claremont. Songs that capture a snippet of conversation, a remembered feeling, a moment in time. He's joined by Boston cellist and songwriter Valerie Thompson. Saturday, October 3rd at 7 p.m., 72 Pleasant Street in Claremont. 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
3: I'm Kathy Fleck for WCNL News. A silent comedy shot on the streets of Newport more than a century ago is coming home. The 1919 slapstick short Van Archai, starring vaudeville star Billy B. Van, was presumed lost for decades, until it turned up in a stack of old reels bought at an antique shop in Japan. Archivist John Terriot restored the print. Now it gets its official world premiere Sunday, November 1st at 2 o'clock at the Newport Opera House. Billy B. Van built one of Northern New England's first movie studios on Lake Sunapee and filmed right on local streets, casting townspeople. Viewers may spot their own relatives as extras. It screens with another rediscovered 1919 Van farce, Where Are Your Husbands? Live piano by Bob Merrill. This movie screening is co-presented by the Newport and Sunapee Historical Societies. The regular season is over, and the Red Sox now face the Yankees in the wild card playoff round. It is the seventh time the historic rivals have faced each other in the postseason. It's a best of three series to be played entirely in New York. Game one is tonight at 8 p.m. For WCNL News, I am Kathy Fleck.
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4: Mostly cloudy skies out there tonight. Another foggy night expected across portions of the area just due to the leftover moisture. Lows will be in the upper 40s.

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6: Mostly cloudy skies out there tonight. Another foggy night expected across portions of the area just due to the leftover moisture. Lows will be in the upper 40s to lower 50s. Back to partial sunshine and things drying out significantly and warming up. Temperatures back above 70 in the afternoon and will be between 75 and 80 for both Thursday and Friday with a chance of a late day shower Friday with the next front moving in. From the Stormwatch 9 Weather Center, I'm meteorologist Kevin Skorupa.
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2: I'm Kathy Fleck for WCNL News. The New Hampshire Division of Motor Vehicles is now a part of a national driver record system, and residents in the Granite State are receiving notices of infractions from other states. The state joined 43 other states in the American Association of Motor Vehicle Administrators Driver History Record Platform in August, allowing them to share records electronically in real time. The DMV said drivers will receive a letter if they have unresolved out-of-state issues, like a ticket or a court order, and they could recent or date back decades. 700 notification letters have already been sent to New Hampshire license holders. According to officials, joining the platform was necessary to comply with federal rules. Governor Phil Scott is part of a bipartisan effort to make sure Washington doesn't overstep its authority. He announced yesterday the National Governors Association signed a pledge this month to defend state sovereignty. The pledge calls for states to publicly criticize federal overreach, legally challenge federal action, and decline to use state resources to enforce federal law. Scott says we should all agree the constitutional balance of power really does matter, and this is about doing what's right for our states. For WCNL News, I am Kathy Fleck.
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5: Grocery shoppers are seeing beef prices climb as ICE operations disrupt the cattle supply chain, according to a joint warning by the Texas Cattle Feeders Association. Thousands of market-ready cattle bound for processing plants are stuck in transit. Civil rights groups are launching a bipartisan alliance against data centers, which they think are being dumped on communities without their consent. Gary Bledsoe, who heads the NAACP of Texas, compared the fight to David versus Goliath.
6: We're normally a little guy fighting the big guy. In this case, it's a bigger guy than what we've ever seen before.
5: And not many workers are trusting their employers to manage their data properly, Rory O'Neill explains.
7: Only 20% of workers say they have a great deal of trust that their boss will use their employee data responsibly. The Gallup survey finds that trust in corporate leaders to use data responsibly is closely connected to employee engagement. Nearly 6 in 10 workers believe their employer definitely or probably collects data on them, like hours worked, ID badge swipes, and emails sent. I'm Rory O'Neill.
5: And Walmart paying $16 million to settle some claims that it sold expired products. Dina Kodiak with more.
8: Several California counties sued Walmart for selling expired items. According to the lawsuit, Walmart sold expired baby formula and medicine. There's no evidence anyone was harmed, but expired items included cough syrup, sunscreen, and cosmetics. Walmart cooperated with the investigation and agreed to make changes in its stores. Most of the money will go to local governments. As part of the settlement, the company must also provide new training for staff and do stricter inventory checks. I'm Dina Kodiak.
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10: Mostly cloudy skies out there tonight. Another foggy night expected across portions of the area just due to the leftover moisture. Lows will be in the upper 40s to lower 50s. Back to partial sunshine and things drying out significantly and warming up. Temperatures back above 70 in the afternoon and will be between 75 and 80 for both Thursday and Friday, with a chance of a late day shower Friday with the next front moving in. From the Stormwatch 9 Weather Center, I'm meteorologist Kevin Skorupa.
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1: 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Special appointments may also be made by calling 603-863-1294. Come and enjoy the rich history of our beloved town. The Newport Historical Society Museum is open every Sunday, 10 a.m. until 2 p.m.
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7: I'm Kathy Fleck for WCNL News. The latest UNH Survey Center poll questioned voters about New Hampshire's two congressional races. In the first district, Democrat Stephanie Shaheen leads Republican Anthony DiLorenzo by a margin of 46 to 42%, with 11% undecided. In the second district, incumbent Democrat Maggie Goodlander holds a lead of 56 to 35% edge over Republican Lily Tang Williams. 3% would vote for independent Robbie Maru, and 6% are undecided. The poll of over 1,400 likely general election voters has a margin of error of 2.5%. Vermont Governor Phil Scott's re-election chances look good based on a new poll. A poll released yesterday by VermontPublic.org has the Republican incumbent leading Democratic challenger Amanda Janu by 10 percentage points. 20% are not sure, though, so there are lots of voters still up for grabs. The poll also finds Scott's approval rating is 45% and 32% disapprove. Meanwhile, Democrat Molly Gray leads Republican John Rogers in the lieutenant governor's race, and Democratic Congresswoman Becca Balint leads Republican challenger Gerald Malloy. For WCNL News, I am Kathy Fleck.
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8: Mostly cloudy skies out there tonight. Another foggy night expected across portions of the area just due to the leftover moisture. Lows will be in the upper 40s to lower 50s. Back to partial sunshine and things drying out significantly and warming up. Temperatures back above 70 in the afternoon and will be between 75 and 80 for both Thursday and Friday with a chance of a late day shower Friday with the next front moving in. From the Stormwatch 9 Weather Center, I'm meteorologist Kevin Skorupa.
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9: Papa drove a truck nearly all his life. You know it drove Mama crazy being a trucker's wife. 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
1: I've been looking for you all night long, darling. You've got to talk to me. I want to tell you how wrong I've been, and I won't do it again. You know that woman didn't mean a thing to me. 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
1: If you spent the whole summer enjoying life and not thinking about winter, well, you're probably regretting that now. 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
5: Mostly cloudy skies out there tonight. Another foggy night expected across portions of the area just due to the leftover moisture. Lows will be in the upper 40s to lower 50s. Back to partial sunshine and things drying out significantly and warming up. Temperatures back above 70 in the afternoon and will be between 75 and 80 for both Thursday and Friday with a chance of a late day shower Friday with the next front moving in. From the Stormwatch 9 Weather Center, I'm meteorologist Kevin Skorupa.
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2: I'm Kathy Fleck for WCNL News. Rolling roadblocks will be used this week as crews paint new stripes at the Bedford tolls. The Department of Transportation said work is scheduled from 9 a.m. to 3 p.m. on Wednesday and Thursday. The work is in preparation for the removal of more toll booths. Officials didn't say when they'd be fully removed. The work is part of an ongoing project to replace the toll booths with all electronic tolling. Vermont Yankee nearly gone. The jackhammers have mostly gone quiet at Vermont Yankee. The five-story pale green reactor building that dominated the Vernon Riverbank for nearly 50 years is gone. What's left looks like an ordinary construction yard. The plant shut down in 2016. North Star bought the site in 2019 and has spent almost all of the $602 million decommissioning fund tearing it down and shipping debris out of state, including about 28,000 cubic yards of concrete to Texas. Officials say the project is 99% complete, with about $8.5 million left. Physical work is expected to wrap in 2027, 3 years ahead of the original 2030 deadline. Still ahead, taking down the non-nuclear water discharge structure, filling the reactor basement with clean Vermont quarry stone, and an NRC review before the land can be released. The spent fuel casks stay on the north edge of the property until the federal government takes them. For WCNL News, I am Kathy Fleck.
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6: Veteran backup quarterback Case Keenum delivered for the Bears, throwing for two touchdowns and running for another. The Bears rout the Eagles 27-7 in the Monday night game.
7: Playing well any time in your career feels good. 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
6: The Bears improved to 2-1 while the Eagles fall to that same record. There's other quarterback news in the NFL. The Buccaneers will be without Baker Mayfield for at least 3 weeks. He's recovering from a right thumb dislocation. And the Giants, who lost Jackson Dart for the season a week ago, have acquired J.J. McCarthy in a trade with the Vikings. Giants coach John Harbaugh says McCarthy will be a backup for now starter Jameis Winston. And the sports calendar getting very busy. The NHL season begins tonight with 5 games. There are 4 wild card baseball playoffs series starting today, and NBA training camps now underway. The season tips off in 3 weeks. I'm Matt McCoy.
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8: Mostly cloudy skies out there tonight. Another foggy night expected across portions of the area just due to the leftover moisture. Lows will be in the upper 40s to lower 50s. Back to partial sunshine and things drying out significantly and warming up. Temperatures back above 70 in the afternoon and will be between 75 and 80 for both Thursday and Friday, with a chance of a late day shower Friday with the next front moving in. From the Storm Watch 9 Weather Center, I'm meteorologist Kevin Skorupa.
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1: 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The Well Collaborative NH presents an evening of original folk music Saturday, October 3rd. Windsor singer-songwriter Dave Richardson brings his warm voice and acoustic guitar to Claremont. Songs that capture a snippet of conversation, a remembered feeling, a moment in time. He's joined by Boston cellist and songwriter Valerie Thompson. Saturday, October 3rd at 7 p.m., 72 Pleasant Street in Claremont. 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
7: I'm Kathy Fleck for WCNL News. A silent comedy shot on the streets of Newport more than a century ago is coming home. The 1919 slapstick short Van Archai, starring vaudeville star Billy B. Van, was presumed lost for decades, until it turned up in a stack of old reels bought at an antique shop in Japan. Archivist John Terriot restored the print. Now it gets its official world premiere Sunday, November 1st at 2 o'clock at the Newport Opera House. Billy B. Van built one of Northern New England's first movie studios on Lake Sunapee and filmed right on local streets, casting townspeople. Viewers may spot their own relatives as extras. It screens with another rediscovered 1919 Van farce, Where Are Your Husbands? Live Piano by Bob Merrill. This movie screening is co-presented by the Newport and Sunapee Historical Societies. The regular season is over, and the Red Sox now face the Yankees in the wild card playoff round. It is the seventh time the historic rivals have faced each other in the postseason. It's a best of three series to be played entirely in New York. Game one is tonight at 8 p.m. For WCNL News, I am Kathy Fleck.
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8: Mostly cloudy skies out there tonight. Another foggy night expected across portions of the area just due to the leftover moisture. Lows will be in the upper 40s to lower 50s. Back to partial sunshine and things drying out significantly and warming up. Temperatures back above 70 in the afternoon and will be between 75 and 80 for both Thursday and Friday with a chance of a late day shower Friday with the next front moving in. From the Stormwatch 9 Weather Center, I'm meteorologist Kevin Skorupa.
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1: Chris Pappas looked voters in the eye and lied. Listen to Chris Pappas confronted about dating an Amazon lobbyist while voting on 7 bills Amazon lobbied on.
2: You've been dating a corporate lobbyist who actually was lobbying on behalf of Amazon at a time when you then went on to cast votes on Amazon's behalf on bills they lobbied you on. Yes, it is, Congressman. It absolutely is.
3: That is not true.
2: Congressman, it absolutely is.
3: That is not true.
1: It was true. Pappas dated an Amazon lobbyist and voted on 7 different bills that Amazon lobbied on. 7 bills. Then Pappas lied about it.
3: That is not true.
1: It's all true. Chris Pappas even wound up marrying the lobbyist. What else is Chris Pappas hiding? Lying. Corrupt. Chris Pappas won't look out for you in the U.S. Senate. 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SLF PAC is responsible for the content of this ad.
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6: Mostly cloudy skies out there tonight. Another foggy night expected across portions of the area just due to the leftover moisture. Lows will be in the upper 40s to lower 50s. Back to partial sunshine and things drying out significantly and warming up. Temperatures back above 70 in the afternoon and will be between 75 and 80 for both Thursday and Friday with a chance of a late day shower Friday with the next front moving in. From the Stormwatch 9 Weather Center, I'm meteorologist Kevin Skorupa.
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the perfect country and western song. I wrote him back a letter and I told him it was not the perfect country and western song because he hadn't said anything at all about mama or trains or trucks or prison or getting drunk. Well, he sat down and wrote another verse to the song and he sent it to me, and after reading it I realized that my friend had written the perfect country and western song. And I felt obliged to include it on this album. The last verse goes like this here.

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4: Mostly cloudy skies out there tonight. Another foggy night expected across portions of the area just due to the leftover moisture. Lows will be in the upper 40s to lower 50s. Back to partial sunshine and things drying out significantly and warming up. Temperatures back above 70 in the afternoon and will be between 75 and 80 for both Thursday and Friday with a chance of a late day shower Friday with the next front moving in. From the Stormwatch 9 Weather Center, I'm meteorologist Kevin Skorupa.
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tired of all the noise of all the other radio stations yap, yap, yapping and saying things that make you blush? Well, keep it right here on WCNL Country, always family friendly and always for our community.

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